0: Fabulous Pattaya Radio isn't for everyone. It's for you.
1: A fast-running stream in the Black Forest in southern Germany. It might not look or sound like much, but this tiny stream will grow to become one of Europe's greatest rivers, passing through 10 countries and 4 capital cities before spilling out into the Black Sea, more than 2,800 kilometres away in Romania. It is the Danube. More than 80 million people live within the Danube River Basin and rely on it for drinking water, commerce or energy. And for energy, it's vital for hydro, coal-fired and nuclear. This summer, severe drought has reduced water levels along the river to their lowest for 30 years, the most extreme drop being recorded in Budapest, Hungary, where levels plunged to 23 centimetres. Flow rates are low too, with two-thirds of the river seeing their lowest rates in 34 years, according to the European Climate Change Observatory, Copernicus. This all threatening Europe's energy supply. This is Follow the Money on Business Daily from the BBC World Service. I'm Hannah Mullane, and this week we're following the Danube, looking at the economic consequences of drought along its banks and the impact on energy supplies in the heart of Europe. We start along the Upper Danube in Germany and Austria, where the river is used to power hydroelectric plants. This is where the river is at its fastest as it tumbles through the mountains. There are 59 dams just on the first 1,000 kilometres of the river. Hydro accounts for about 60% of Austria's electricity generation, and about a third of that comes from the Danube.
2: My name is Florian Seidel, and I'm the spokesperson for Verbund, which is Austria's leading electricity utility.
1: Verbund operates plants right along the Austrian stretch of the river.
2: I am here at the Greifenstein hydropower plant that's 20 kilometers west upstream of the capital Vienna. It's one of 9 hydropower plants at the Danube within Austria's borders, and it provides electricity for 400,000 households each year. Downstream below the dam, you see there that the level of water is far below its usual level. Sandbanks have emerged, and rocks that normally are covered with water, you can see them. The Danube below the hydropower plant is at least 1.5 meters lower than it should be. So we have ships and also some cafes that were built in the river inside. They are also on the dry land.
1: And how does it compare to what you normally see at this time of year?
2: Nobody, no man alive, no colleagues have ever seen such things. This is the visible effect of the man-made climate crisis. The Danube gives us normally, in a normal year, in this season, 2 million liters of water each second. That's really a huge amount. But because of the drought, we have just about 600,000, just a third of the volume the Danube brings normally in this season. Normally, we have the melting of snow in this season, in the summer, and the summer is the most intense generation season for the hydropower, normally. But we are not in normal days. And if you know that in Austria, the hydropower is the most important source of electricity, you can imagine how difficult this is for us.
1: So what does it mean for generation then? How much less are you able to generate?
2: We lose about 30% of our normal level of generation. So that means that we are dependent on electricity imports. Austria is in the middle of Europe. We are strongly connected with a grid to our neighbors, and therefore we don't have any problems in supply. But we are dependent from foreign aid. Some of our gas power plants just run out in emergency cases, and we would have been better if we had more solar and more wind energy in Austria. Austria relied always on hydropower, and we have never faced a crisis like this. And so this will be the key for the future, to build up more wind power, more solar power, and of course more storage facilities.
1: So is that changing already then? People are thinking that this could become a more regular thing, the drought happening in the summer, and therefore you're going to have to change how you generate the electricity.
2: Yeah, we hope so. People don't like windmills, but we need electricity. We need to get rid of fossil fuels, because otherwise we won't manage the energy transition and the climate crisis.
1: So other than changing how you generate the electricity, is there anything else you can do in this scenario to boost that production or any changes that you can make?
2: No. Alas, we are not able to do anything against the drought, as well as we are not able to do anything against the flood. We are just dependent from the water which is coming from the western mountains of Austria, from Tyrol, Bavaria. And if it doesn't rain there, if there's no snow for melting, then we don't have any water at all.
1: And what's the impact on prices? If you're having to, you say, import more electricity because you can't generate so much from the plant, does that mean that people are going to pay more for the energy?
2: Maybe in the future, not in the moment.
1: So it's not impacting prices for individuals, but it is impacting how much profit you guys can make as a business, isn't
2: yes,
1: it? Because
2: indeed.
1: In the first 6 months of the year, you've lost, I think it was around 370 million euros. That's a big chunk of money.
2: That's correct. We have to face two problems. One is, of course, the lack of generation, of our own hydropower generation. And the other was a decline of wholesale prices in Europe.
1: Florian Seidel from Verbund in Austria there. And our producer Gideon Long is here with me. That's a massive figure from Florian. Verbund made 370 million euros less between January and June than it would have done in a normal year. That's over $400 million.
3: Yeah, it is a big figure, and Verbund is not alone. So in July, Italian energy company Edison cut its earnings forecast for the second time this year. And that's in part because it says it generated 27% less electricity from hydro this year compared to last year. And a lot of that is due to low water levels in the Alps. And the big international bank ING has forecast that drought in Europe will shave at least 0.3 percentage points off economic growth in Germany this year. That's due mostly to low water levels on the Rhine. So this is by no means restricted to the Danube.
1: From Austria, the Danube sweeps eastwards through Slovakia, Hungary, Croatia, and then Serbia, home to the massive Iron Gate hydroelectric dam, which straddles the country's border with Romania. It's the biggest hydro plant on the entire river, and as in Austria, the drought has been devastating. Gideon is back with us. What's been going on?
3: Yeah, so in a normal August, Hannah, around 4,000 cubic metres of water flow through the Iron Gate plant every second. This year, just 1,350. We contacted the company that operates the Serbian side of the plant, state-owned EPS, and it told us that Iron Gate is generating less than half of the electricity it usually generates at this time of year, which is really bad news for Serbia because it relies on hydro for around a third of its electricity needs. And as a result, the country is having to lean more heavily on coal-fired plants.
1: Now, coal-fired plants should be okay, right? They don't need water to make electricity.
3: Generally, they don't. But for one coal-fired plant in Serbia, the lack of water has been an issue this year. This is the Kostolac plant in eastern Serbia. It's on the Danube and it uses water from the river for cooling. And for a few days in July, there just wasn't enough water to cool the plant. So output at one of its units was reduced by a third. Like the Iron Gate hydro plant, Kostolac is operated by EPS. And in an email to us, the company described the energy situation in Serbia as highly challenging. But it says it has managed to increase production at some of its other plants and that as a result, electricity supply to households and businesses in Serbia remains stable.
1: Well, that's good to hear. This is Business Daily from the BBC World Service. I'm Hannah Mullane, and today we're following the Danube as it flows through 10 countries, all impacted by low water levels on the river. So we've looked at hydroelectricity on the Upper Danube and the coal-fired plant Kostolac in Serbia. But there is one other source of energy which relies on the river, and that's nuclear. Both Hungary and Romania have nuclear plants on the Danube and they use its water for cooling, and both have faced massive problems in recent weeks. In Hungary, the authorities have had to shut down most of the Poch nuclear plant, and that's a big deal. Laszlo Szabo is the director of REC, an independent research centre in Budapest, specialising in energy, water and environmental economics.
4: The nuclear power plant is giving 35 to 40% of the production of the Hungarian electricity, so a very significant portion of that.
1: So how many units were turned off or reduced because of this drought this summer?
4: We had to shut down 80% of the units. This was the first time in the lifetime of the nuclear power plant that they almost had to shut down all of the units.
1: The government was so worried that it ordered in helicopters to drop a load of 2-ton concrete blocks into the river in a bid to increase the water level around the plant. They also sank 2 big barges on the Danube for the same reason. Here's Hungary's Prime Minister Peter Magyar speaking on the 12th of August.
5: The water level is dramatically low along the entire length of the Danube, and no significant rainfall is expected in the catchment areas for the next few days or weeks, which could mean that the problem persists for months. And based on historical data, another drop in water levels could occur in the autumn. We could pay a serious price for this. The complete failure of the POCS plant would mean a cost of at least 50 billion forints per month for the Hungarian budget, and would put the Hungarian economy and our companies in an extremely difficult situation.
1: 50 billion forints, that's about $160 million every month. In a bid to save energy, the government ordered a ban on electric-powered freight trains running during peak hours, and they also switched off decorative lighting on Budapest's iconic parliament, the Buda Castle, and Chain Bridge at night to save energy, as well as asking households to use less energy in the peak evening time. So how have Hungarians responded?
6: We don't even have air conditioning, so that's a huge saving on energy. And, for example, we don't mow the lawn, which saves energy. It's a meadow garden. It looks very, very, very dry, but it's still better than just this very short grass, which doesn't grow in the last 2 months, really. We are very conscious about having very short showers, and also we save the bath water, flushing the loo with bath water. We try to use very little water for washing up. So everywhere what we can do, we do. And it, on another hand, it's very nice feeling to see that a little bit more conscious, we can do a lot.
7: I was trying to not to turn on my AC between 6 p.m. and 9 p.m. as it was recommended. That was the thing that I did personally, and I was paying attention to turn off the lights, not to turn on anything that was not necessarily. This is a very dangerous thing, and it's getting just worse and worse. You know, 5 years ago we did not experience a summer like that, and now we had twice or even three times extreme heat over 40 degrees sometimes, and we know that it's just getting worse and worse, and we have to somehow plan for the future.
1: Further down the Danube in Romania, the military has been blowing up parts of the riverbank in a desperate effort to divert water towards their nuclear power station, Cernavoda. Alina Asani is the head of the Energy Systems Programme at EPG, an energy and climate policy think tank in Romania.
8: So the drought struck mainly at the two pillars that depended directly on water, and it struck both at once. The first one is hydropower, the second is nuclear, and our nuclear plant at Cernavoda sits on the Danube and uses river water to cool its reactors. And as the Danube fell to record lows, the plant had to shut down Unit 1 in late July and then Unit 2 in mid-August. So when both units run, Cernavoda provides around 20% of the country's electricity generation. Losing it removes a large, reliable block of supply. So put this together and you get the picture from our early August.
1: In terms of cost then, if the government are having to maybe import more energy as a result of this, is it going to cost Romanians more for their electricity?
8: During the alert, households were asked to shift their usage away from the evening peak, running machines and dishwashers earlier in the day, for example. And of course, basic market principles apply here. When demand is high, prices rise, wholesale prices climb. So how much of that reaches an individual bill depend on how each household is supplied. Most customers are on fixed one-year contracts, but the underlying cost, once contracts renewed, of keeping the lights on genuinely does go up in a crisis like this.
1: Romania declared a state of emergency for energy for the whole month of August. Everyone was asked to reduce their usage. Streetlights were dimmed by a third, and lighting at night at landmark buildings and museums was switched off to save power too. Car makers Dacia and Ford went into maintenance and halted auto production until the 19th of August to save power at their sites across the country. And other companies also agreed to reduce energy usage during peak hours. But that only goes part of the way to solving the problem. More energy imports were still needed, and that means more money. This year's drought has been a record breaker, and as we've been hearing, it's shown weaknesses in some of Europe's renewable energy infrastructure all the way along the Danube River, and will almost certainly lead to higher energy prices. Hungary and Romania have seen some of the most severe effects, so what do our experts think the future holds there? Laszlo Szabo in Hungary and Alina Asani in Romania again.
4: So Hungary is trying to increase its share in wind generation, which will be a good solution because it might produce electricity during these evening periods as well. And the other diversification option, actually, it's not generation, but you can use storage. And we are starting to increase the capacity there because that is a nice solution in this situation, because in these evening peaks, they can provide some additional capacities for the consumers.
8: I would say storage is a crucial piece and is moving. So storage, the grid, completing the new generating capacity in the pipeline, so Romania's objective, and trying it all together with coherent policy. I will be maybe a bit optimistic on this. We say at EPG that we build half a system. August 2026 has given a clear diagnosis and a strong incentive to act, and the momentum is there. The future depends on staying the course and finishing what we've started, and I hope Romania will do that.
1: Some positivity from Alina ending today's programme. So a move away from renewable energy that relies on water and more investment in wind and solar, and a boost in energy storage as well as upgrades to the grid system seem to be the answer. Well, the drought has certainly been a reminder of what needs to change and may even speed up the process as governments across Europe see the real-world economic consequences of such extreme weather. That's certainly what Alina is hoping for in Romania. That's all from this episode of Follow the Money on Business Daily with me, Hannah Mullane. The producer was Gideon Long. Tomorrow, Leanna Byrne will be speaking to Sophia Amoruso, founder of Nastigal, about how she grew the multi-million dollar fast fashion brand. You can find that as well as all our other episodes by searching for Business Daily wherever you get your podcasts.
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0: The US-Canada trade war intensifies. What do Canadians think?
1: I would describe this tariff war as distressing.
2: Absolutely ridiculous, not necessary.
3: The word I would choose would be asinine.
4: C'est simplement stupide.
5: Bringing people together, I would say, on a national scale.
0: Trade war, huh? What is it good for? Well, business report from the BBC. Yesterday, we are hearing how Canada is retaliating dollar for dollar, it claims, over the tariff measures announced by Washington on Saturday. We're also trying to get to the bottom of a mystery that has been dictating the global oil price right now. Just how much oil is getting through the Strait of Hormuz? So let's start with Canada. It has unveiled retaliatory tariffs on hundreds of American imports in the last few hours as their trade war escalates from steel to wood to fish and much more besides. The finance minister, François-Philippe Champagne, said these would range between 15 and 50%, matching US import taxes on Canadian products, dollar for dollar.
6: Effective September 8th, Canada will impose counter-tariffs of up to 15, 25, or 50% on 27.6 billion in imports from the United States of America. For each product, our tariff would match the American tariff on the same type of Canadian good. Canada's counter-tariffs are designed primarily to provide protection for Canadian industry impacted by U.S. tariffs and allow them to compete against U.S. products in the Canadian market.
0: Well, the minister also unveiled a multi-billion dollar package of support for businesses hit by U.S. tariffs. Donald Trump has continued his angry rhetoric against his North American neighbor after it walked away from trade negotiations, saying he was considering renaming Lake Ontario Lake America. Caitlin Chakowski is the executive director of the National Aquaculture Association in the U.S. Hi, Caitlin. I mean, you're dealing right in seafood products primarily. Is that right? What type of fish and aquaculture products are going to be affected?
7: I think that's hard to say right now. In the U.S., we have a very diverse aquaculture sector. We have folks that are growing ornamental fish that are not necessarily going to food products. We have folks that are growing a wide variety of different food products. So I think it's hard to say, right now exactly how the sector will be impacted, just because we do have a lot of different production methods, business models, different markets that we sell to, live market, fillet market, there's a lot of variety.
0: Right. But what tariff rates have been named today by the Canadians?
7: So we're looking at 25% most aquaculture products and also a lot of wild fishery
0: products. That sounds like a big factor. I mean, a big number.
7: It's definitely, will have an impact on folks. We have very strong relationships with the Canadian sector, the seafood sector, other aquaculture businesses. So, we do have folks that will definitely be impacted by this.
0: I'm wondering, did you see this coming? I mean, it seems to come as a bit of a shock to everyone when it was first revealed last Friday.
7: Yeah, I mean, I think, the shock is still being felt through our sector, especially, today, folks are still processing what exactly this will mean for them. I think this is a piece where, there are farmers and consumers, down the line who will be impacted by this, not just these overall products or overall prices, there are farmers and people at the end of the line.
0: Does your industry resent being dragged into a dispute like this? I mean, sometimes a lot of industry people say to me, we feel like we're pawns in a political game.
7: I think it can definitely feel like that. It's hard to generalize in our sector because oftentimes tariffs across the board can be a double-edged sword for us because there are so many dynamics in seafood trade. When you talk about like seafood trade deficit and all of those things. But I think overall, there's definitely a feeling that, we can be or may be used as pawns and we don't have a lot of ability to kind of communicate to leaders about the impacts.
0: Now, are you lobbying government though? I mean, others are.
7: Yes.
0: What are you saying to them?
7: You know, I think we're really just communicating the impacts this has on their constituents, on the farmers, on their livelihoods, and also on consumers and their access to healthy seafood.
0: Right. Thank you very much, Caitlin Chakowski. She's the executive director of the National Aquaculture Association of the United States. My thanks to you for your time. A little earlier, I spoke to Jason Miller as well. He's a supply chain professor based at Michigan State University. I asked him to spell out the range of products included in Canada's retaliatory measures that were announced today.
4: The Canadians have targeted, in a lot of ways, very similar products to what the U.S. targeted with these Section 338 tariffs. So you get things like paper products, perfumes, hair preparations, so things like hair dyes, plastic products, furniture, salmon, so a lot of fish products, steel, different vehicles, you know, a fair mix, but it's again designed to essentially pick out about $20 billion of American exports.
0: Right. So the logic is simply to mirror what's been announced from the U.S.
4: Exactly. And probably actually, believe it or not, the most significant item on this list is telecommunications equipment. There's over $2 billion of U.S. exports to Canada last year of telecommunications equipment that is being targeted specifically for tariffs.
0: The thing about supply chains, we've always been told, haven't we, for the last few years, is that as a result of the various free trade agreements between the U.S. and Canada and Mexico, their supply chains are all completely joined up. I mean, is that still the case?
4: Absolutely. Really, since the late 1980s, there's been a massive integration of cross-border trade between the U.S. and Canada, U.S. and Mexico. So it's common for an auto part to go across the border three or four times. And so you can't unscramble this egg. You can try to cut it up, but you still are going to have a mess at the end of the day. And there's no doubt that firms on both sides of the borders are being hurt, you know, with these decisions.
0: Who's going to be hurting the most, do you think?
4: When you look at sort of the big picture, Canada exports a lot more to the United States than the U.S. exports to Canada. But I do think from a psychological standpoint, the Canadians are much more geared up for a trade fight with the United States. Think the majority of Americans, frankly, we don't want to see this happen. And so this is very negative for us. It's very negative for the Great Lakes region of the United States because we disproportionately trade with Canada. In terms of which side would blink first, what we really have to watch for is if there's any type of broader escalation. The most significant would be, for example, Canada putting in place export tariffs on energy to the United States.
0: There's a chilling effect here, isn't there, generally, irrespective of the reality of specific tariff rates, because it sends a message to everybody, business in general, about the state of play here. We were hearing from a Honda executive today saying that they were going to temporarily at least freeze investment for a factory in either the US or Canada until they figured out what the relationship was going to be. Because, of course, it affects the future production of Honda vehicles in North America.
4: And that uncertainty effect we actually found really manifests in actions that have a what we call sort of a sunk cost component, or they're hard to reverse. If I expand my factory in Canada and then come to find I'm subject to a 50% tariff in the U.S., that's going to be a bad decision. Same way, I may not want to open that factory in the U.S. if the Canadian market is also going to be shut out. And yes, on the inflationary side, I mean, inflation here in the United States has been above the Fed's target for an extended period. This just makes things even worse on top of the Iran war crisis and what that has done for various commodity categories.
0: The thoughts of Jason Miller, a supply chain professor based at Michigan State University. Now, in a joint statement today, Iran and Oman have just announced they will agree on a proposal to allow safe navigation of ships through the Strait of Hormuz. This although the precise details of the deal remain vague. The two countries on opposite sides of the waterway have been holding talks on the issue for weeks. Before the war, some 2 million barrels of oil, crude oil, 20% of the world supply, passed through the strait. In recent months, it's been cut dramatically by the conflict, with threats and demands for money from Iran to passing ships. But US sources now suggest that many of those ships are secretly making it through anyway. I've been discussing this with Amy Daniel. He's from the maritime intelligence company Windward. I asked first exactly how much oil in total does he think is now making it out of the Persian Gulf?
8: Oh my God, the million-dollar question. I have heard that some people count 15, 20 million barrels. I personally don't think there's 20 million from the Straits of Hormuz. It dropped a bit in the last week or so, but I've seen numbers being 3.5 and 7. You can see 3, 4, 5 ships a day.
0: The U.S. Department of Energy said to CNN last week that traffic through the Strait of Hormuz has averaged between 8 and 9 million barrels a day. Perhaps the Department of Energy, this is the U.S. department, would like to big up the number to reassure the international market.
8: Maybe, although it doesn't sound like a huge difference. And it's really hard to know if you see a ship, is it fully laden, is not fully laden, you know.
0: But it is higher than what Wall Street oil analysts and shipping trackers such as yourself and Kepler have been saying. Now, the argument
8: it's
0: is
8: a bit higher.
0: That they have been turning off transponders. I mean, that sounds
8: 100%
0: like
8: they have, yeah.
0: Yeah, that's rather a simple thing to do to avoid an Iranian drone. Does that do it?
8: First of all, I've seen a ship get attacked yesterday. The Metro Venetian was struck in the Straits of Hormuz yesterday. So it's a Liberian-flagged Aframax crude tanker struck by an unknown projectile 9 miles northeast of Shisha in Oman. So clearly the answer is sometimes yes, sometimes no. And this was full of jet fuel from Kuwait, bound for Mombasa, Kenya. So the answer is it does reduce your risk, but it clearly doesn't eliminate your risk.
0: This is still well below, obviously, pre-war levels of
8: 100%
0: of traffic. But it is making up some of the losses, isn't it? Whose oil is it that's getting through? Do we know?
8: Yes, I think it's a lot of UAE, a lot of Emirati oil. And I think more recently, Kuwaiti and Iraqi oil. Basically, the Abu Dhabi National Oil Company are the one who really did a breakthrough in providing this shuttle service out of the straits into Fujairah, UAE. So it really is a very dynamic situation.
0: So the blockade on Iranian oil remains?
8: 100%.
0: Even though we're hearing about a deal between Oman and Iran today?
8: Well, let's see about that, right?
0: We just don't know.
8: I'm saying deals are one thing and the reality is a different thing. Let's wait to see what really transpires out of the deal versus the deal. Some of these deals are not worth the paper they're written on, I think.
0: Does this high level of shipment explain to some extent why the markets seem relatively relaxed about the growing depletion of international stocks of oil?
8: Absolutely. The U.S. has been doing really a lot of efforts, and I'm hearing also a bit of convoys, to get as much oil as possible to stop the depletion of these strategic reserves. But this 8 or 9 is really making a big difference, and it has been doing that consistently.
0: Now that the cat's out the bag, that ships are turning off their transponders and going through the Gulf, you think that the Iranians would be working doubly hard to stop them.
8: Well, they did just hit one yesterday, right? And I think it's the third or fourth in the last week and a half. So you can't hit every one of them, but if you hit one every few days, then that's a big thing.
0: And, I mean, is it that the Americans are offering convoys that is protecting them?
8: Yes, they are, but you can get that out every few days. I don't think you can get them out every day. So again, if you want in or out, when you want to charter a big tanker, a VLCC, very large crude carrier, to take a cargo out of Hormuz, the rate that goes today is $800,000 a day, which is insane, right? Pre-war is like 80 or 60.
0: So this is extremely expensive oil.
8: Extremely expensive oil, but extremely valuable to get out, right? Because if you can't get it out, you don't sell the $150 million or so. So this is heyday for these few owners like Dynacom and Sinocor that are happy to do it. Equally, you know, some people die. So you have sailors that lose their lives in the Straits of Hormuz, and they get paid a month's salary just for one journey or one voyage, which could be 3 or 4 days.
0: It's an extraordinarily brave act, isn't it? To what extent do you think that this is going to feed into the wider conversation now about the Americans attempting to squeeze Iran's economy? I mean, if this is all happening, you'd imagine that the Iranians are going to be doing everything they can to make sure some of their oil's getting through as well.
8: Yes, but it's not that easy, isn't it? I think, first of all, they're trying. But the Americans have a blockade and the Iranians just have the Straits of Hormuz. The Americans are out in the exit of the Gulf of Oman. So basically, if you block that line out, you can look at every ship going out. So in that sense, the Americans do have the upper hand, I think.
0: Fascinating. Amy Daniel from the maritime intelligence company Windward. George Conboy, chairman of Brighton Securities in Rochester, New York, was listening to that. Oil volatility, George, I mean, we've been talking about it for 6 months, haven't we, since the war began. But oil prices are still pretty low, below $90 a barrel, I think. Is that a reflection, do you think, of a generally sanguine view on the markets that that this is either not going to persist or that the Gulf states and others are going to find a way around this choke point in the Strait of Hormuz?
9: Yeah, I think it's both, Ed. I mean, we've still seen the world continuing to turn. Factories are still running. People are driving. Planes are flying. So enough oil is getting through at this somewhat higher price to keep everything running. And there's a sense among traders and individuals as well that this kind of price bump tends to be finite because there are incentives on both sides to let's get back to business, let's pump it, let's sell it, let's burn it. So I think people see it as finite.
0: Let's talk about Lego. The toy-making giant Lego reported record profits in the first half of this year, partly due to the World Cup, I understand, amongst other things. Tell us what the markets are saying about this.
9: Right. Well, the market seems to love Lego because people are buying it like crazy. And the World Cup gave a great reason for all those moms and dads who had already bought Clipper ships and buildings and airports for their kids to put together to put soccer – oh, sorry, it's football over there, right?
0: Yeah.
9: To put football-related Lego on the shelf. And so real big burst of sales. But Lego has become a deep institution for kids that it wasn't 50 years ago, and they're smart enough to look for reasons to sell through on special events. This was a great one for them.
0: Okay. Danish company there reporting net earnings of $1.3 billion. My thanks to George Conboy. Now then, you are with World Business Report from the BBC World Service. Volkswagen plans to close three plants and lay off thousands of workers and cut pay by 10%, we understand. The company's CEO has begun a tour of the company's German factories to try and persuade workers that the cuts should actually be deeper. Beatrix Keim is a director of the Center for Automotive Research in Duisburg, and she's previously worked for manufacturers including Jaguar, Land Rover, BMW and Volkswagen. I asked her what the chief executive of the company, Oliver Blum, was hoping to achieve.
10: Today and in the following 7 days, Oliver Blume is visiting all the German factories of Volkswagen, including the Audi ones, to talk to everybody who's then visiting and participating in these meetings about the future plans for the future outlook of Volkswagen, as much as he can disclose, as much as it is already identified. This happens on invitation, so to say, and to say it in a nice way, of the union, who are demanding more information and not only to get information from the media.
0: Basically, those plans you describe are to cut factories and to lay people off. I mean, in many cases, aren't they? VW is having a difficult time.
10: Not necessarily in terms of sales, but in terms of earnings, in terms of return on investment. And he's traveling around to explain about the plans, what Volkswagen shall be looking like in the mid to long-term future. Mm. And it's not about necessarily to close down plants and to cut jobs, but to say, well, why it is it necessary to do more measures in terms of saving money.
0: And how have people been reacting?
10: Well, they were not happy. So in the first two places in Wolfsburg, which is the original headquarter and the original plant, and Braunschweig, which is pretty much nearby, of course, the people are booing. They are not happy on one hand side about the lack of communication, the lack of more detailed information. And I think it's always against the CEO. Everybody's always quite angry. On the other side, I think they were at least they are talking, that they are coming out and facing up and being there to be talked to.
0: I mean, the reality is, isn't it, that VW is struggling because there is this onslaught, many Europeans are saying, of Chinese competition coming into the European market. And consequently, times are tough. I mean, the union has to face up to that, doesn't it?
10: Globally, of course, with the tariffs coming from the US, it is a very tough situation. So this is something the unions need to face. And this is certainly not something Volkswagen has really been the maker of.
0: How bad is it going to get for VW, do you think?
10: It started after the pandemic. We see that the European car market is actually lacking 2 to 2.5 million cars for everybody. And despite the fact that Volkswagen is still number one in the European markets with 25%, but they are then hit, of course, most of these lacks of volumes and job cuts coming in. Yes, there is the Chinese competition as well. But for years, until the pandemic, the markets were very robust. They were very good. It was always going up, up, up. And everybody was not really considering what should be happening on being more rational, more efficient, more productive in a way. And this is now actually not paying off.
0: Beatrix Kein of Germany's Center for Automotive Research. As we keep hearing, severe climate change continues to impact the world as we know it. The Danube is Europe's second longest river, essential to energy supplies across the continent, especially in Austria, where more than half of the country's energy comes from hydropower. But the river is now at its lowest level for 30 years due to major European droughts this year. Some industry insiders are warning the river could be drying up, calling the shift in available energy sources a crisis and warning higher costs are on the way. Business Daily reporter Hannah Mullane has been speaking to one of those industry insiders.
11: Along the Upper Danube in Germany and Austria, the river is used to power hydroelectric plants. This is where the river is at its fastest as it tumbles through the mountains, and there are 59 dams on just the first 1,000 kilometres of the river. Some of those are in Austria, where hydro accounts for around 60% of the country's electricity generation, and about a third of that comes from the Danube. So when the river runs low, so does energy production.
12: I am here at the Greifenstein hydropower plant that's 20 kilometers west upstream of the capital, Vienna. It's one of 9 hydropower plants at the Danube within Austria's borders, and it provides electricity for 400,000 households each year. Downstream below the dam, you see there that the level of water is far below its usual level. Sandbanks have emerged, and rocks that normally are covered with water, you can see them. The Danube below the hydropower plant is at least 1.5 meters lower than it should be.
11: Florian Seidel is the spokesperson for Verbund, Austria's largest energy supplier. He's speaking to me from the roof of the Greifenstein plant, where the river levels are very low and the capacity of the plant has been cut.
12: Nobody, no man alive, no colleagues have ever seen such things. This is the visible effect of the man-made climate crisis. Each turbine is about 6.5 meters broad. We have 9 of them installed, but we cannot run all of them in this moment. Normally, we have 2 million liters of water each second. That's really a huge amount. But because of the drought, we have just about 600,000. Just a third of the volume that Danube brings normally in this season.
11: If the hydro plants reduce capacity, then less energy is produced, and that has an economic impact. Verbund reported a loss of earnings totaling 370 million euros in the first 6 months of the year. That's more than $400 million. And a lot of that was because of the drought.
12: We have to face two problems. One is, of course, the lack of generation, of our own hydropower generation. And the other was a decline of wholesale prices in Europe.
11: It's costing the business money, and on the whole, Austria is having to import more energy to plug the gap until river levels improve, and that is expensive. It may not have an impact on bills straight away, but if wholesale prices go up, then eventually it's likely to reach household bills at some point. So what's the answer? What does the future hold?
12: Austria relied always on hydropower, and we have never faced a crisis like this. And so this will be the key for the future, to build up more wind power, more solar power, and of course more storage facilities.
13: people don't like windmills, but we need electricity. We need to get rid of fossil fuels, because otherwise we won't manage the energy transition and the climate crisis.
11: The drought has certainly been a reminder of what needs to change as we see more countries investing in wind and solar power, those renewable energies that don't depend so much on water. And the impact on the energy sector may even speed up this process as governments across Europe see the real-world economic consequences of such extreme weather.
0: Anna Mullane reporting there. There's more from her in today's edition of Business Daily. The Indian government has been sending tons of onions, not by river, but on special freight trains to major cities in a bid to ease shortages and to bring down onion prices. Heavy rainfall and hailstorms in onion-growing areas have cut supplies and sent prices soaring over the past year. The BBC's Archana Shukla told us what's going on.
14: They are running onion trains. They're calling it Kanda Express. Kanda is what onion is called in Marathi, which is the regional language here in Maharashtra. And they're running these trains from Asia's largest onion market in Lasalgaon. It's a town in central Maharashtra. They're running these trains to several major cities.

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0: Coming up now, the local and national news, sponsored by the Speak Easy Language School, bringing Thai lessons one-on-one to you anywhere in the world.
1: Thailand news today. A major Thai ID card scandal in Chiang Mai. Police arrest a 16-year-old accused of modifying and selling weapons online, and an important warning for anyone flying from Suvarnabhumi. And some fantastic news as Thailand's 16-year-old storms into the America's Got Talent final. We begin in Chiang Mai, where a major investigation into the illegal issuing of genuine Thai identification cards has resulted in 20 arrests, including several government officials. Around 200 police and officials took part in simultaneous raids at multiple addresses, a coordinated operation designed to make sure nobody received an early warning and disappeared before officers arrived. Investigators believe that over a period of around 4 years, as many as 5,000 migrants may have been improperly issued Thai identification documents in one district, with documents that could potentially provide an important stepping stone towards legal status and easily Thai nationality. Police say their investigation uncovered falsified household registrations, incomplete fingerprint records, and forged official documents. Those arrested reportedly include a regional chief and his predecessor, 9 government employees, and 3 Thai nationals accused of allowing their household registration books to be used in exchange for money. The cards involved are normally intended to establish official status for Thai people who genuinely qualify but may lack conventional household registration documentation, including people living in particularly remote communities. That status can provide access to important rights and services, including education, employment, and healthcare. And that's what makes the alleged scheme particularly serious. Investigators believe genuine government systems may have been manipulated from within to give people documentation they weren't entitled to receive. With records suggesting potentially thousands of questionable registrations, making the arrests may prove to have been the easy bit. Police now face the enormous task of going through those records individually, finding the people involved, and establishing which registrations were legitimate and which weren't. In Bangkok, meanwhile, police have arrested a teenager accused of modifying firearms and then advertising them for sale online. And he's just 16 years old. Officers raided a condominium after investigators discovered a social media group with more than 300 members, where weapons were allegedly being offered for sale. Police say they found an unmarked modified handgun together with other weapons at various stages of modification and ammunition. Investigators had apparently spotted the online advertisements and, rather cleverly, decided to go shopping. After making contact, the teenager allegedly offered them a weapon for 8,500 baht, sending photographs and video which he said demonstrated that it was fully functional. He also reportedly boasted that he carried out the modifications himself and, perhaps rather unfortunately for him, claimed he knew how to avoid a police investigation. That particular part of his engineering apparently required a little more work. Police gathered evidence, traced the account, and obtained a warrant to search the associated residence. The teenager reportedly admitted modifying the weapons and told officers that he regularly carried one himself for self-defense. If you're flying out of Suvarnabhumi Airport during the coming months, passengers are being advised to leave considerably more time for the journey to the terminal as major maintenance work begins on the elevated roads serving the airport. From the end of this month through until April next year, various lanes will be closed while repairs are carried out. The work will be completed in phases, which means diversions and lane closures will change as the project progresses. And with Suvarnabhumi hardly renowned for having completely empty approach roads at the best of times, airport authorities are warning that congestion could become considerably worse during busy periods. The advice is simple. Don't calculate your journey time down to the last minute. Allow an extra margin, particularly during peak travel periods, and passengers traveling from Bangkok may want to consider the airport rail link instead. In Samut Prakan, police have arrested a young Burmese national following the robbery on an elderly convenience store owner. the 78-year-old victim was robbed of a gold necklace and mobile telephone before his life was taken. Police subsequently tracked down and arrested the suspect, reported to be around 20 years old, and say they recovered both the victim's gold necklace and his phone. And now, something considerably more cheerful, and a very big moment for a young Thai musician we've been following for some time. 16-year-old Nene Royal has secured a place in the finals of America's Got Talent after receiving the golden buzzer from Mel B. Nene performed Black Hole Sun during Tuesday's show, with former Spice Girl and British television personality Mel B holding control of the golden buzzer for the episode. That meant her chosen act would bypass the public vote and go straight through to the finals. And she chose Nene. Interestingly, Mel B admitted that Nene's particular style of music wasn't necessarily the sort of thing she would normally listen to, but said she was sufficiently impressed by the teenager's voice, performance, and stage presence to send her directly through. Cue the confetti, the celebrations, and a rather understandably emotional Nene, who burst into tears as she realized what had happened. It's an extraordinary achievement for a 16-year-old Thai singer and guitarist, particularly considering the scale of the competition and the international audience watching. And her overseas recognition doesn't end there. Nene has also reportedly been selected in connection with a Best New International Artist Award in Ireland, adding another international milestone to what is becoming a remarkable year for the young musician. So, from busking and performing locally in Thailand, to standing beneath the golden buzzer confetti on one of America's biggest television shows, that's not bad going at 16. And finally, the weather. Not much change today. We're expecting another mostly overcast and humid day, with temperatures reaching around 32 degrees. But don't become too complacent just because the morning looks reasonably peaceful, as the Meteorological Department continues to warn of localized sudden storms during the week. And our own region is among those that could see one appear with relatively little warning. So umbrella nearby, windows closed if you're heading out, and perhaps don't leave anything outside that you particularly want to find in the same garden when you come home.
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0: Have you noticed? You won't lose me. I'm always here. No bad signal, no crackle, no hiss. Just fabulous radio patia.
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3: BBC News with Neil Nunes. Rescue teams have worked through the night to locate survivors of the devastating flash floods that hit northern Nepal, killing nearly 200 people. Among those missing are more than 600 tourists. Videos posted online show huge floodwaters surging through populated areas with people fleeing uphill in terror. And Balasa Natarajan has more on the possible cause of the disaster.
4: Several scientists are now coming out with an explanation that probably in one of the glaciers, there's no huge chunk of ice snapped from that area. It came down crashing into this river that created a block, and then suddenly all the water, they were bursting through these mountains and valleys. It came down from 17,000, 18,000 feet, crashing down somewhere around 4,000 feet. Imagine the amount of ice, the rocks and the boulder, and then smashing into the river, creating this huge wave.
3: U.S. media say a military judge has ruled that the alleged mastermind of the 9/11 attacks will stand trial in June 2028, nearly a quarter of a century after the attacks. Khalid Sheikh Mohammed was captured in 2003 and has been held at the U.S. naval base in Guantanamo Bay. He's accused of directing the plot to crash hijacked airliners into the World Trade Center and the Pentagon. A man from England has become the world's first patient to have a tumor removed through brain surgery with live artificial intelligence assistance. Surgeons at University College London Hospital said the man could have lost his sight without the operation. Here's Smita Mundasad.
5: The patient's tumour was benign, but dangerously close to important blood vessels and nerves, leaving him at risk of going blind. The team trained their AI tool on hundreds of videos of previous operations. They then used the AI tool in real time to help highlight sometimes hidden vessels and nerves and to mark up the safest place to remove the tumour. Researchers hope that with larger trials, using AI in this way will help surgery become both safer and faster.
3: Meta, which owns Facebook and Instagram, has agreed to restrict American teenagers' use of its platforms as part of an $18 billion settlement with states that accused it of harming children. A California judge has approved the deal, saying it would meaningfully address the negative impacts of the social media platforms. J.B. McCuskey is the attorney general for West Virginia, one of the states that filed the lawsuit.
6: The changes to Meta's platform and the safety features that will be part of Meta's interaction with our teens and frankly with their parents are incredible. And we think that this is going to save lives. We think this is going to make our children and our families happier and safer.
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Great Pretender, ELO, When I Was a Boy at Fabulous. 9:10, it's Thursday the 27th. Hi, this is Jonathan Gold. Another warm day across the city, 31 the high, overnight lows of 28. We're looking at 40 to 50% chance of rain by the evening. Hope you're having a good day today. We got planned for the weekend. Oh, anything exciting? By the way, if you're on our website at alwayspatty.com, you'll find an array of events taking place, so have a perusal for that one. Coming up, Hannah Stowe, this is Gabriel's and One and Only.

0: Hannah Stowe, Waste Your Time, Gabriels and One and Only. They always say you're wasting my time, but actually when it comes down to it, if you weren't doing whatever you were doing, you'd be doing something else, which is less boring, like, you know, watching TV. You do that. I've got no time. It's not always the case, is it, really? If you actually went through what you did throughout the day, you might find you got some time where you're doing something which was less irrelevant. Anyway, it's nearly 20 past nine. Talking of time, hello, this is Jonathan Gold. It's the most music for your workday for a Thursday. Who was staying another day? Who was staying another day back in the 90s? Any ideas? Give the answer. About 10 to 10.
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0: Grande, Hate That I Made You Love Me. Flower Over Love and Jonas Blue, Younger and Fabulous. Just gone 27 minutes past nine. It's Thursday. Hi, this is Jonathan Gold. Davey's back on the drive this afternoon from three. Getting you home across the city. And David Hamilton's on the evening show from six. The World Chart Show from nine tonight. What song is number one all around the world? And where will it take us? We'll have to find out from 9 o'clock tonight at Fabulous. This morning's pop question from the 90s. Who was staying another day? Who was staying another day? I'll give you a clue. Their name of the group was half the postcode of an area of London in the UK. There we go. Very easy. Any ideas? You can leave a message on the website. Otherwise, they'll give the answer around about 10 to 10.
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2: Thailand news today. A major Thai ID card scandal in Chiang Mai. Police arrest a 16-year-old accused of modifying and selling weapons online, and an important warning for anyone flying from Suvarnabhumi. And some fantastic news as Thailand's 16-year-old storms into the America's Got Talent final. We begin in Chiang Mai, where a major investigation into the illegal issuing of genuine Thai identification cards has resulted in 20 arrests, including several government officials. Around 200 police and officials took part in simultaneous raids at multiple addresses, a coordinated operation designed to make sure nobody received an early warning and disappeared before officers arrived. Investigators believe that over a period of around 4 years, as many as 5,000 migrants may have been improperly issued Thai identification documents in one district, with documents that could potentially provide an important stepping stone towards legal status and easily Thai nationality. Police say their investigation uncovered falsified household registrations, incomplete fingerprint records, and forged official documents. Those arrested reportedly include a regional chief and his predecessor, 9 government employees, and 3 Thai nationals accused of allowing their household registration books to be used in exchange for money. The cards involved are normally intended to establish official status for Thai people who genuinely qualify but may lack conventional household registration documentation, including people living in particularly remote communities. That status can provide access to important rights and services, including education, employment, and healthcare. And that's what makes the alleged scheme particularly serious. Investigators believe genuine government systems may have been manipulated from within to give people documentation they weren't entitled to receive. With records suggesting potentially thousands of questionable registrations, making the arrests may prove to have been the easy bit. Police now face the enormous task of going through those records individually, finding the people involved, and establishing which registrations were legitimate and which weren't. In Bangkok, meanwhile, police have arrested a teenager accused of modifying firearms and then advertising them for sale online, and he's just 16 years old. Officers raided a condominium after investigators discovered a social media group with more than 300 members, where weapons were allegedly being offered for sale. Police say they found an unmarked modified handgun together with other weapons at various stages of modification and ammunition. Investigators had apparently spotted the online advertisements and, rather cleverly, decided to go shopping. After making contact, the teenager allegedly offered them a weapon for 8,500 baht, sending photographs and video which he said demonstrated that it was fully functional. He also reportedly boasted that he carried out the modifications himself and, perhaps rather unfortunately for him, claimed he knew how to avoid a police investigation. That particular part of his engineering apparently required a little more work. Police gathered evidence, traced the account, and obtained a warrant to search the associated residence. The teenager reportedly admitted modifying the weapons and told officers that he regularly carried one himself for self-defense. If you're flying out of Suvarnabhumi Airport during the coming months, passengers are being advised to leave considerably more time for the journey to the terminal as major maintenance work begins on the elevated roads serving the airport. From the end of this month through until April next year, various lanes will be closed while repairs are carried out. The work will be completed in phases, which means diversions and lane closures will change as the project progresses. And with Savarnapum hardly renowned for having completely empty approach roads at the best of times, airport authorities are warning that congestion could become considerably worse during busy periods. The advice is simple. Don't calculate your journey time down to the last minute. Allow an extra margin, particularly during peak travel periods. And passengers travelling from Bangkok may want to consider the airport rail link instead. In Samut Prakan, police have arrested a young Burmese national following the robbery on an elderly convenience store owner. The 78-year-old victim was robbed of a gold necklace and mobile telephone before his life was taken. Police subsequently tracked down and arrested the suspect, reported to be around 20 years old, and say they recovered both the victim's gold necklace and his phone. And now, something considerably more cheerful, and a very big moment for a young Thai musician we've been following for some time. 16-year-old Nene Royal has secured a place in the finals of America's Got Talent after receiving the golden buzzer from Mel B. Nene performed Black Hole Sun during Tuesday's show, with former Spice Girl and British television personality Mel B holding control of the golden buzzer for the episode. That meant her chosen act would bypass the public vote and go straight through to the finals. And she chose Nene. Interestingly, Mel B admitted that Nene's particular style of music wasn't necessarily the sort of thing she would normally listen to, but said she was sufficiently impressed by the teenager's voice, performance, and stage presence to send her directly through. Cue the confetti, the celebrations, and a rather understandably emotional Nene, who burst into tears as she realized what had happened. It's an extraordinary achievement for a 16-year-old Thai singer and guitarist, particularly considering the scale of the competition and the international audience watching. And her overseas recognition doesn't end there. Nene has also reportedly been selected in connection with a Best New International Artist Award in Ireland, adding another international milestone to what is becoming a remarkable year for the young musician. So, from busking and performing locally in Thailand to standing beneath the golden buzzer confetti on one of America's biggest television shows, that's not bad going at 16. And finally, the weather. Not much change today. We're expecting another mostly overcast and humid day, with temperatures reaching around 32 degrees. But don't become too complacent just because the morning looks reasonably peaceful, as the Meteorological Department continues to warn of localized sudden storms during the week, and our own region is among those that could see one appear with relatively little warning. So umbrella nearby, windows closed if you're heading out, and perhaps don't leave anything outside that you particularly want to find in the same garden when you come home.
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Flory, What If I'm Wrong, Gracie Abrams, That's So True and Fabulous. 15 minutes to 10, this is Jonathan Gold with the most music for your workday with BTS and Butter.

0: Ed Sheeran, Sapphire, BTS and Butter at Fabulous. It's 10 to 10 on the nose. This hour's pop question from the 90s. Who was Staying Another Day? It was E17. I mean, it was Stay Another Day, but it sounds better if I say who was Staying Another Day. E17 was the answer to that question. We'll do another one about 10:15, but this hour's top news stories are up next.
1: For most parents, the future of their children is a key issue. 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
3: BBC News with Neil Nunes. Rescue teams have worked through the night to locate survivors of the devastating flash floods that hit northern Nepal, killing nearly 200 people. Among those missing are more than 600 tourists. Videos posted online show huge floodwaters surging through populated areas, with people fleeing uphill in terror. Entire villages have been swept away. David Fisher is from the International Red Cross in the capital, Kathmandu.
4: We have confirmed death figures with bodies found all along the river basin as far south as Chitwan in the south of Nepal. Our teams have been in place since the early afternoon from their headquarters, and of course the Nepal Red Cross Society has volunteers living in all of these communities, and they have been hearing very similar stories, absolutely devastating impact of this flood.
3: American media say a military judge has ruled that the alleged mastermind of the 9/11 attacks on the U.S. will stand trial in 2028, along with three other suspects. Khalid Sheikh Mohammed was considered one of the most important figures in Osama bin Laden's al-Qaeda. Here's Warren Bull.
5: Khalid Sheikh Mohammed was captured in 2003 in Pakistan and was subjected to interrogation techniques including waterboarding, leading to accusations of torture against the operators of the CIA-run sites. He was transferred to the US naval base at Guantanamo Bay in 2006. Khalid Sheikh Mohammed is accused of directing the plot to crash hijacked airliners into the World Trade Center and the Pentagon on September 11, 2001, as part of the biggest terror attack ever to take place on American soil, which killed nearly 3,000 people.
3: A man from England has become the world's first patient to have a tumour removed through brain surgery with live artificial intelligence assistance. Surgeons at University College London Hospital said the man could have lost his sight without the operation. The AI tool analysed a video feed of the operation as it happened and advised surgeons on how to avoid crucial but hidden vessels and nerves in the brain. Meta, which owns Facebook and Instagram, has agreed to restrict American teenagers' use of its platform as part of an $18 billion settlement with states that accused it of harming children. A California judge has approved the deal. Meanwhile, the Brazilian government is taking legal action against the messaging platform Discord for failing to adopt child safety measures. The civil lawsuit also requires the US-based company to pay almost $100 million. The platform agreed to suspend live streams earlier this month in the wake of a disturbing incident where a 13-year-old girl was purportedly encouraged to take her own life.
1: That was the world news from the BBC in London. 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

Tom Grennan, Full Attention, Declan J. Donovan, Father's Song at Fabulous. 10 past 10, Thursday morning, hi, this is Jonathan Gold. Gentle breeze, thunder showers, 31 the high, overnight lows of 28. You want a full forecast? It's available on our website at alwayspatchy.com. It's back tomorrow night, the big 90s anthems with Gary King. This is Fast Boy, Forget You at Fabulous.

0: Flynn, Fire in the Storm, Fast Boy, Forget You at Fabulous. Just gone 10:15 on a Thursday. Hello. This is Jonathan Gold. If you want to get in contact with the show today, you can do via the website, alwayspatchy.com. It's just nice to know what you're doing, that's all. From the 90s, Baby, I Love Your Way. But what kind of mountain was it? Giving half the clue away. What kind of mountain was it? Baby, I Love Your Way. Anymore. You know exactly what I'm talking about. Answers in half an hour's time. We'll get a news update for you at 10:30.
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Claire Gorgon, Altered Images, Beautiful Thing, Alex Warren, Passenger, Fabulous. Good morning, this is Jonathan Gold. It's just gone 20 past 10. It's Thursday. This week is flying by. If you want some ideas of what to do across the weekend, and maybe across next, you can have a look at our website, alwayspartier.com. You'll find an array of great events taking place. We'll get an update with the news, regional and national, next after the Faithful Brothers and Dance My Hurt Away.

0: Faithful Brothers, Dance My Hurt Away at fabulous 28 minutes past 10. Hi, this is Jonathan Gold. Hope you're having a good day today. Dave's back on the drive this afternoon from 6. David Hamilton on the evening show from 6. And from 9 tonight, it's the World Chart Show.
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4: Thailand news today. A major Thai ID card scandal in Chiang Mai. Police arrest a 16-year-old accused of modifying and selling weapons online, and an important warning for anyone flying from Suvarnabhumi. And some fantastic news as Thailand's 16-year-old storms into the America's Got Talent final. We begin in Chiang Mai, where a major investigation into the illegal issuing of genuine Thai identification cards has resulted in 20 arrests, including several government officials. Around 200 police and officials took part in simultaneous raids at multiple addresses, a coordinated operation designed to make sure nobody received an early warning and disappeared before officers arrived. Investigators believe that over a period of around 4 years, as many as 5,000 migrants may have been improperly issued Thai identification documents in one district, with documents that could potentially provide an important stepping stone towards legal status and easily Thai nationality. Police say their investigation uncovered falsified household registrations, incomplete fingerprint records, and forged official documents. Those arrested reportedly include a regional chief and his predecessor, 9 government employees, and 3 Thai nationals accused of allowing their household registration books to be used in exchange for money. The cards involved are normally intended to establish official status for Thai people who genuinely qualify but may lack conventional household registration documentation, including people living in particularly remote communities. That status can provide access to important rights and services, including education, employment, and healthcare. And that's what makes the alleged scheme particularly serious. Investigators believe genuine government systems may have been manipulated from within to give people documentation they weren't entitled to receive. With records suggesting potentially thousands of questionable registrations, making the arrests may prove to have been the easy bit. Police now face the enormous task of going through those records individually, finding the people involved, and establishing which registrations were legitimate and which weren't. In Bangkok, meanwhile, police have arrested a teenager accused of modifying firearms and then advertising them for sale online. And he's just 16 years old. Officers raided a condominium after investigators discovered a social media group with more than 300 members, where weapons were allegedly being offered for sale. Police say they found an unmarked modified handgun together with other weapons at various stages of modification and ammunition. Investigators had apparently spotted the online advertisements and, rather cleverly, decided to go shopping. After making contact, the teenager allegedly offered them a weapon for 8,500 baht, sending photographs and video which he said demonstrated that it was fully functional. He also reportedly boasted that he carried out the modifications himself and, perhaps rather unfortunately for him, claimed he knew how to avoid a police investigation. That particular part of his engineering apparently required a little more work. Police gathered evidence, traced the account, and obtained a warrant to search the associated residence. The teenager reportedly admitted modifying the weapons and told officers that he regularly carried one himself for self-defense. If you're flying out of Suvarnabhumi Airport during the coming months, passengers are being advised to leave considerably more time for the journey to the terminal as major maintenance work begins on the elevated roads serving the airport. From the end of this month through until April next year, various lanes will be closed while repairs are carried out. The work will be completed in phases, which means diversions and lane closures will change as the project progresses. And with Suvarnabhumi hardly renowned for having completely empty approach roads at the best of times, airport authorities are warning that congestion could become considerably worse during busy periods. The advice is simple. Don't calculate your journey time down to the last minute. Allow an extra margin, particularly during peak travel periods. And passengers travelling from Bangkok may want to consider the airport rail link instead. In Samut Prakan, police have arrested a young Burmese national following the robbery on an elderly convenience store owner. The 78-year-old victim was robbed of a gold necklace and mobile telephone before his life was taken. Police subsequently tracked down and arrested the suspect, reported to be around 20 years old, and say they recovered both the victim's gold necklace and his phone. And now, something considerably more cheerful, and a very big moment for a young Thai musician we've been following for some time. 16-year-old Nene Royal has secured a place in the finals of America's Got Talent after receiving the golden buzzer from Mel B. Nene performed Black Hole Sun during Tuesday's show, with former Spice Girl and British television personality Mel B holding control of the golden buzzer for the episode. That meant her chosen act would bypass the public vote and go straight through to the finals. And she chose Nene. Interestingly, Mel B admitted that Nene's particular style of music wasn't necessarily the sort of thing she would normally listen to, but said she was sufficiently impressed by the teenager's voice, performance, and stage presence to send her directly through. Cue the confetti, the celebrations, and a rather understandably emotional Nene, who burst into tears as she realized what had happened. It's an extraordinary achievement for a 16-year-old Thai singer and guitarist, particularly considering the scale of the competition and the international audience watching. And her overseas recognition doesn't end there. Nene has also reportedly been selected in connection with a Best New International Artist Award in Ireland, adding another international milestone to what is becoming a remarkable year for the young musician. So, from busking and performing locally in Thailand, to standing beneath the golden buzzer confetti on one of America's biggest television shows, that's not bad going at 16. And finally, the weather. Not much change today. We're expecting another mostly overcast and humid day, with temperatures reaching around 32 degrees. But don't become too complacent just because the morning looks reasonably peaceful, as the Meteorological Department continues to warn of localized sudden storms during the week. And our own region is among those that could see one appear with relatively little warning. So umbrella nearby, windows closed if you're heading out, and perhaps don't leave anything outside that you particularly want to find in the same garden when you come home.
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0: Ellie Henderson, Rudimental Alibi, Extreme More Than Words at Fabulous. 15 minutes to 11. Sad news yesterday of Dolly Parton dying at the age of 80. News across the UK, around America, and I'm sure across the world, was dominated by the news from that one. And even bigger news, if you're a football fan, was it on Tuesday night? Leeds United playing Nottingham Forest in the cup. Don't know which cup it was, I can't remember. But they played them, was it, literally 3 days ago at the start of the season. And Leeds won again. It's fascinating. Talking of sports...
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3: Hello, I'm Sophia Hartley at the BBC Sports Centre. In the EFL Cup, Tiano Barry's hat-trick and a first Everton goal for Brennan Johnson made it a comfortable 4-0 win for them over Preston at Deepdale. Manager David Moyes says the goals will give Barry a lot of confidence.
4: Well, I think it'll do loads for him because he's certainly come back with a much better mindset since he's come back. I think last year he found it pretty tough generally, which a lot of young boys from overseas do, but also he's quite a quiet boy and didn't really speak the language particularly well, so I think he's come in with much better mindset.
3: Meanwhile, Savio scored twice on his debut for Spurs in their 5-1 win over Charlton. Newcastle beat West Brom to move to the third round. In transfer news, Tottenham Hotspur have agreed a loan deal to sign Manchester City forward Omar Mamouche, with an obligation to make the deal permanent for $81 million next summer. North African football expert Saeed Moufakir says it's a good deal for all parties.
5: I think from Mamouche's perspective, regular football has to be his priority. He's a player with huge attacking qualities, but at Man City you are competing with some of the best attacking players in Europe, and sometimes even a very good player can struggle to get minutes he wants. So a move to Tottenham could give him a different environment, potentially more consistent role.
3: Elsewhere, Newcastle United have signed Manchester City midfielder Nico Gonzalez for a fee which could rise to $70 million. The Spaniard has joined the club on a long-term contract after completing his medical at Tyneside. And Brentford have reached a verbal agreement with West Ham to sign defender Elhaji Malik Diouf in a deal worth over $54 million. And for more football news from the BBC, go to bbc.com/football.
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0: Jesse J, Believe in Magic and Fabulous. 10 to 11, this hour's pop question I set you. Baby, I Live Your Way. But what kind of mountain was it? It was a big mountain. If you didn't get that one, then forget about it. End of the pop question, back tomorrow, 9:15. But this hour's top news stories are up next.
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Eddie Dalton, another day, Killers and Teddy Swims. Good morning, this is Jonathan Gold. It's fabulous, it's Thursday, it's the 27th, another warm day. Highs today of 31, overnight lows of 28. If you want to get in contact with the show today, you can do via the website at alwayspatty.com. We will do This Day in Musical History up next after Carly Rae Jepsen and Beach House. Phone number.

Hello from This Day in Music, where we look at musical events from the past 50 years. On this day, September the 2nd in 1946, Billy Preston was born. The US singer, keyboard player, became famous first as a session musician with artists including Little Richard, Sam Cooke, Ray Charles, and then later the Beatles. He was later successful as a solo artist. Preston died on June the 6th, 2006. In 1965, the Doors recorded their first demos at World Pacific Jazz Studios in Los Angeles, California, where they cut six Jim Morrison songs. In 1989, Ozzy Osbourne was charged with threatening to kill his wife, Sharon. Ozzy was later released on condition that he immediately went into detox. In 1995, Michael Jackson went to number one on the US singles chart with a song written by R. Kelly, You Are Not Alone. It holds a Guinness World Record as the first song in the 37-year history of the Billboard Hot 100 to debut at number one. In 2002, thieves broke into the London home of Icelandic singer Björk and stole valuable recording equipment. The 36-year-old singer was asleep in the flat at the time of the incident. And in 2006, lead singer of the Isley Brothers, Ronald Isley, was sentenced to 3 years in a US prison for multiple counts of tax fraud. The 64-year-old was also ordered to pay more than $3.1 million to the US Tax Service for pathological evasion. The court heard he cashed royalty checks belonging to his brother, who had died in 1996 and also spent millions of dollars made from undeclared performances on a yacht and two homes.

Echo Smith, Hindsight, Olly Murs, You Don't Know Love and Fabulous. Good morning, this is Jonathan Gold. It's the most music for your workday. Coming up, Ellie Henderson, but we'll get a news update

0: For most parents, the future of their children is a key issue. And Regent School, with over 30 years of academic success, is the first in the region to offer 16 to 18-year-old pupils both choices. A-level students choose their key subjects, specifically selected for their choice of university, whilst the IB diploma offers a wide breadth of subjects, ideal for pupils who want to develop in a wide range of courses. To learn more about the options for your child's tailored journey to success, visit our website, regents-patia.co.th.
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2: Thailand news today. A major Thai ID card scandal in Chiang Mai. Police arrest a 16-year-old accused of modifying and selling weapons online, and an important warning for anyone flying from Suvarnabhumi. And some fantastic news as Thailand's 16-year-old storms into the America's Got Talent final. We begin in Chiang Mai, where a major investigation into the illegal issuing of genuine Thai identification cards has resulted in 20 arrests, including several government officials. Around 200 police and officials took part in simultaneous raids at multiple addresses, a coordinated operation designed to make sure nobody received an early warning and disappeared before officers arrived. Investigators believe that over a period of around 4 years, as many as 5,000 migrants may have been improperly issued Thai identification documents in one district, with documents that could potentially provide an important stepping stone towards legal status and easily Thai nationality. Police say their investigation uncovered falsified household registrations, incomplete fingerprint records, and forged official documents. Those arrested reportedly include a regional chief and his predecessor, 9 government employees, and 3 Thai nationals accused of allowing their household registration books to be used in exchange for money. The cards involved are normally intended to establish official status for Thai people who genuinely qualify but may lack conventional household registration documentation, including people living in particularly remote communities. That status can provide access to important rights and services, including education, employment, and healthcare. And that's what makes the alleged scheme particularly serious. Investigators believe genuine government systems may have been manipulated from within to give people documentation they weren't entitled to receive. With records suggesting potentially thousands of questionable registrations, making the arrests may prove to have been the easy bit. Police now face the enormous task of going through those records individually, finding the people involved, and establishing which registrations were legitimate and which weren't. In Bangkok, meanwhile, police have arrested a teenager accused of modifying firearms and then advertising them for sale online. And he's just 16 years old. Officers raided a condominium after investigators discovered a social media group with more than 300 members, where weapons were allegedly being offered for sale. Police say they found an unmarked modified handgun together with other weapons at various stages of modification and ammunition. Investigators had apparently spotted the online advertisements and, rather cleverly, decided to go shopping. After making contact, the teenager allegedly offered them a weapon for 8,500 baht, sending photographs and video which he said demonstrated that it was fully functional. He also reportedly boasted that he carried out the modifications himself and, perhaps rather unfortunately for him, claimed he knew how to avoid a police investigation. That particular part of his engineering apparently required a little more work. Police gathered evidence, traced the account, and obtained a warrant to search the associated residence. The teenager reportedly admitted modifying the weapons and told officers that he regularly carried one himself for self-defense. If you're flying out of Suvarnabhumi Airport during the coming months, passengers are being advised to leave considerably more time for the journey to the terminal as major maintenance work begins on the elevated roads serving the airport. From the end of this month through until April next year, various lanes will be closed while repairs are carried out. The work will be completed in phases, which means diversions and lane closures will change as the project progresses. And with Suvarnabhumi hardly renowned for having completely empty approach roads at the best of times, airport authorities are warning that congestion could become considerably worse during busy periods. The advice is simple. Don't calculate your journey time down to the last minute. Allow an extra margin, particularly during peak travel periods. And passengers travelling from Bangkok may want to consider the airport rail link instead. In Samut Prakan, police have arrested a young Burmese national following the robbery on an elderly convenience store owner. The 78-year-old victim was robbed of a gold necklace and mobile telephone before his life was taken. Police subsequently tracked down and arrested the suspect, reported to be around 20 years old, and say they recovered both the victim's gold necklace and his phone. And now, something considerably more cheerful, and a very big moment for a young Thai musician we've been following for some time. 16-year-old Nene Royal has secured a place in the finals of America's Got Talent after receiving the golden buzzer from Mel B. Nene performed Black Hole Sun during Tuesday's show, with former Spice Girl and British television personality Mel B holding control of the golden buzzer for the episode. That meant her chosen act would bypass the public vote and go straight through to the finals. And she chose Nene. Interestingly, Mel B admitted that Nene's particular style of music wasn't necessarily the sort of thing she would normally listen to, but said she was sufficiently impressed by the teenager's voice, performance, and stage presence to send her directly through. Cue the confetti, the celebrations, and a rather understandably emotional Nene, who burst into tears as she realized what had happened. It's an extraordinary achievement for a 16-year-old Thai singer and guitarist, particularly considering the scale of the competition and the international audience watching. And her overseas recognition doesn't end there. Nene has also reportedly been selected in connection with a Best New International Artist Award in Ireland, adding another international milestone to what is becoming a remarkable year for the young musician. So, from busking and performing locally in Thailand, to standing beneath the golden buzzer confetti on one of America's biggest television shows, that's not bad going at 16. And finally, the weather. Not much change today. We're expecting another mostly overcast and humid day, with temperatures reaching around 32 degrees. But don't become too complacent just because the morning looks reasonably peaceful, as the Meteorological Department continues to warn of localized sudden storms during the week. And our own region is among those that could see one appear with relatively little warning. So umbrella nearby, windows closed if you're heading out, and perhaps don't leave anything outside that you particularly want to find in the same garden when you come home.
0: With more than 25,000 people listening each day, that was the local and national news from Pattaya and Thailand. Stay tuned for more great shows wherever you go in the world to Fabulous Radio Pattaya

0: Dylan, Girl of Your Dreams, Ellie Henderson, Me and You. It's 15 minutes to 12. It's Jonathan Gold on a Thursday. Hope you're having a good day today. If you want to get in contact anytime you can, 24/7 via the website, drop me a message at alwayspatchy.com. It's just nice to know what you're doing. Tie Time is up next.
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5: สวัสดีค่ะ.
4: How are you?
5: I'm fine.
4: What are we going to learn today?
5: About please take a look at my house or please take care of this or that. You can say ดูบ้านให้ด้วย.
4: Take care of.
5: Yeah, like you living somewhere, you like you going somewhere.
4: Oh, keep
5: you
4: an just, eye on.
5: Yeah, keep an eyes on. Yeah, yeah.
4: Oh, okay.
5: Say, keep an eyes on this, okay, for me like
4: keep,
5: that.
4: Keep an eye on my house. How do we say that again?
5: ดูบ้านให้ด้วย.
4: ดูบ้านให้ด้วย.
5: Yes.
4: Please keep an eye on the house.
5: Yeah.
4: ดูบ้านให้ด้วย.
5: Yes.
4: Mm. And your children?
5: Do deck hai do I.
4: You can say that too, yeah?
5: Yeah.
4: Do deck hai do I. Can you keep an eye on the kids?
5: Yes.
4: And just leave them there for weeks and weeks and weeks. Fabulous 103, back again tomorrow.
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0: Christina Aguilera, Not Myself Tonight, Miley Cyrus, Easy Lover and Fabulous. I'm Jonathan Gold, back tomorrow Friday from 9. Have a great day, whatever you're doing. This hour's top news stories are up next. Then it's Peter Quinn.
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2: BBC News with

James Blunt there on Fab Radio. It's National Tug of War Day. Did you used to do the tug of war at school? We're going to have a radio tug of the war a bit later on. Believe it or not, you can do it on the radio with the magic of radio.

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Trousers that fit, a new suit, whatever you need. The Armour Fashion team will make sure that you look the very best. 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

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Sophie Ellis Baxter there. Right, hope you enjoyed our music. We mixed it all up for you. We've got December 10 now with Angel, and after that, the local and national news here.

0: Coming up now, the local and national news, sponsored by the Speak Easy Language School, bringing Thai lessons one-on-one to you anywhere in the world.
1: Thailand news today. A major Thai ID card scandal in Chiang Mai. Police arrest a 16-year-old accused of modifying and selling weapons online, and an important warning for anyone flying from Suvarnabhumi. And some fantastic news as Thailand's 16-year-old storms into the America's Got Talent final. We begin in Chiang Mai, where a major investigation into the illegal issuing of genuine Thai identification cards has resulted in 20 arrests, including several government officials. Around 200 police and officials took part in simultaneous raids at multiple addresses, a coordinated operation designed to make sure nobody received an early warning and disappeared before officers arrived. Investigators believe that over a period of around 4 years, as many as 5,000 migrants may have been improperly issued Thai identification documents in one district, with documents that could potentially provide an important stepping stone towards legal status and easily Thai nationality. Police say their investigation uncovered falsified household registrations, incomplete fingerprint records, and forged official documents. Those arrested reportedly include a regional chief and his predecessor, 9 government employees, and 3 Thai nationals accused of allowing their household registration books to be used in exchange for money. The cards involved are normally intended to establish official status for Thai people who genuinely qualify but may lack conventional household registration documentation, including people living in particularly remote communities. That status can provide access to important rights and services, including education, employment, and healthcare. And that's what makes the alleged scheme particularly serious. Investigators believe genuine government systems may have been manipulated from within to give people documentation they weren't entitled to receive. With records suggesting potentially thousands of questionable registrations, making the arrests may prove to have been the easy bit. Police now face the enormous task of going through those records individually, finding the people involved, and establishing which registrations were legitimate and which weren't. In Bangkok, meanwhile, police have arrested a teenager accused of modifying firearms and then advertising them for sale online. And he's just 16 years old. Officers raided a condominium after investigators discovered a social media group with more than 300 members, where weapons were allegedly being offered for sale. Police say they found an unmarked modified handgun together with other weapons at various stages of modification and ammunition. Investigators had apparently spotted the online advertisements and, rather cleverly, decided to go shopping. After making contact, the teenager allegedly offered them a weapon for 8,500 baht, sending photographs and video, which he said demonstrated that it was fully functional. He also reportedly boasted that he carried out the modifications himself and, perhaps rather unfortunately for him, claimed he knew how to avoid a police investigation. That particular part of his engineering apparently required a little more work. Police gathered evidence, traced the account, and obtained a warrant to search the associated residence. The teenager reportedly admitted modifying the weapons and told officers that he regularly carried one himself for self-defense. If you're flying out of Suvarnabhumi Airport during the coming months, passengers are being advised to leave considerably more time for the journey to the terminal as major maintenance work begins on the elevated roads serving the airport. From the end of this month through until April next year, various lanes will be closed while repairs are carried out. The work will be completed in phases, which means diversions and lane closures will change as the project progresses. And with Suvarnabhumi hardly renowned for having completely empty approach roads at the best of times, airport authorities are warning that congestion could become considerably worse during busy periods. The advice is simple. Don't calculate your journey time down to the last minute. Allow an extra margin, particularly during peak travel periods. And passengers traveling from Bangkok may want to consider the airport rail link instead. In Samut Prakan, police have arrested a young Burmese national following the robbery on an elderly convenience store owner. the 78-year-old victim was robbed of a gold necklace and mobile telephone before his life was taken. Police subsequently tracked down and arrested the suspect, reported to be around 20 years old, and say they recovered both the victim's gold necklace and his phone. And now, something considerably more cheerful, and a very big moment for a young Thai musician we've been following for some time. 16-year-old Nene Royal has secured a place in the finals of America's Got Talent after receiving the golden buzzer from Mel B. Nene performed Black Hole Sun during Tuesday's show, with former Spice Girl and British television personality Mel B holding control of the golden buzzer for the episode. That meant her chosen act would bypass the public vote and go straight through to the finals. And she chose Nene. Interestingly, Mel B admitted that Nene's particular style of music wasn't necessarily the sort of thing she would normally listen to, but said she was sufficiently impressed by the teenager's voice, performance, and stage presence to send her directly through. Cue the confetti, the celebrations, and a rather understandably emotional Nene, who burst into tears as she realized what had happened. It's an extraordinary achievement for a 16-year-old Thai singer and guitarist, particularly considering the scale of the competition and the international audience watching. And her overseas recognition doesn't end there. Nene has also reportedly been selected in connection with a Best New International Artist Award in Ireland, adding another international milestone to what is becoming a remarkable year for the young musician. So, from busking and performing locally in Thailand to standing beneath the golden buzzer confetti on one of America's biggest television shows, that's not bad going at 16. And finally, the weather. Not much change today. We're expecting another mostly overcast and humid day, with temperatures reaching around 32 degrees. But don't become too complacent just because the morning looks reasonably peaceful, as the Meteorological Department continues to warn of localized sudden storms during the week, and our own region is among those that could see one appear with relatively little warning. So umbrella nearby, windows closed if you're heading out, and perhaps don't leave anything outside that you particularly want to find in the same garden when you come home.
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I see back in the UK, it's the Reading Festival kicking off. 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You can sit back with a radio and put your feet up and enjoy the music without the mud.

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2: BBC News with Moira Alderson. The Nepali army has deployed 2,000 military personnel to search for those missing after massive flash floods hit the north of the country. More than 160 people have died in Nepal and more than 600 tourists are among those missing. On the Tibetan side of the border, Chinese media says three people have died and more than 500 are unaccounted for. Our China correspondent Laura Bicker says rescue efforts are incredibly difficult.
3: Not only are they struggling to get large machinery and debris clearing machinery near to the area, they're also, their biggest concern and priority right now is yet another lake which is upstream. They are worried about it too bursting its banks, and they say the only

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Station. It's Tug of War Day. Tug of War Day. Do you used to do that at school, the Tug of War? 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

0: off the shelf is all very well, but we all know that those sizes never quite work for us. And when Armour Fashion in Pattaya is selling made-to-measure suits, shirts and overcoats using the finest of fabric for around the same price or even less, why not have clothes that make you look the way you feel? Armour Fashion on Central Road, Pattaya, next to the traffic police booth on the way to the beach. 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
0: Yeah, if you want to find out what's going on around here, if you're a bit of a stuck, I don't see how you could be in Pattaya, but if you're a bit stuck on what to do tonight, then go to our website. All the listings are there. It's always pattaya.com.

0: Coming up now, the local and national news, sponsored by the Speak Easy Language School, bringing Thai lessons one-on-one to you anywhere in the world.
1: Thailand news today. A major Thai ID card scandal in Chiang Mai. Police arrest a 16-year-old accused of modifying and selling weapons online, and an important warning for anyone flying from Suvarnabhumi. And some fantastic news as Thailand's 16-year-old storms into the America's Got Talent final. We begin in Chiang Mai, where a major investigation into the illegal issuing of genuine Thai identification cards has resulted in 20 arrests, including several government officials. Around 200 police and officials took part in simultaneous raids at multiple addresses, a coordinated operation designed to make sure nobody received an early warning and disappeared before officers arrived. Investigators believe that over a period of around 4 years, as many as 5,000 migrants may have been improperly issued Thai identification documents in one district, with documents that could potentially provide an important stepping stone towards legal status and easily Thai nationality. Police say their investigation uncovered falsified household registrations, incomplete fingerprint records, and forged official documents. Those arrested reportedly include a regional chief and his predecessor, 9 government employees, and 3 Thai nationals accused of allowing their household registration books to be used in exchange for money. The cards involved are normally intended to establish official status for Thai people who genuinely qualify but may lack conventional household registration documentation, including people living in particularly remote communities. That status can provide access to important rights and services, including education, employment, and healthcare. And that's what makes the alleged scheme particularly serious. Investigators believe genuine government systems may have been manipulated from within to give people documentation they weren't entitled to receive. With records suggesting potentially thousands of questionable registrations, making the arrests may prove to have been the easy bit. Police now face the enormous task of going through those records individually, finding the people involved, and establishing which registrations were legitimate and which weren't. In Bangkok, meanwhile, police have arrested a teenager accused of modifying firearms and then advertising them for sale online, and he's just 16 years old. Officers raided a condominium after investigators discovered a social media group with more than 300 members, where weapons were allegedly being offered for sale. Police say they found an unmarked modified handgun together with other weapons at various stages of modification and ammunition. Investigators had apparently spotted the online advertisements and, rather cleverly, decided to go shopping. After making contact, the teenager allegedly offered them a weapon for 8,500 baht, sending photographs and video which he said demonstrated that it was fully functional. He also reportedly boasted that he carried out the modifications himself and, perhaps rather unfortunately for him, claimed he knew how to avoid a police investigation. That particular part of his engineering apparently required a little more work. Police gathered evidence, traced the account, and obtained a warrant to search the associated residence. The teenager reportedly admitted modifying the weapons and told officers that he regularly carried one himself for self-defense. If you're flying out of Suvarnabhumi Airport during the coming months, passengers are being advised to leave considerably more time for the journey to the terminal as major maintenance work begins on the elevated roads serving the airport. From the end of this month through until April next year, various lanes will be closed while repairs are carried out. The work will be completed in phases, which means diversions and lane closures will change as the project progresses. And with Suvarnabhumi hardly renowned for having completely empty approach roads at the best of times, airport authorities are warning that congestion could become considerably worse during busy periods. The advice is simple. Don't calculate your journey time down to the last minute. Allow an extra margin, particularly during peak travel periods. And passengers traveling from Bangkok may want to consider the airport rail link instead. In Samut Prakan, police have arrested a young Burmese national following the robbery on an elderly convenience store owner. the 78-year-old victim was robbed of a gold necklace and mobile telephone before his life was taken. Police subsequently tracked down and arrested the suspect, reported to be around 20 years old, and say they recovered both the victim's gold necklace and his phone. And now, something considerably more cheerful, and a very big moment for a young Thai musician we've been following for some time. 16-year-old Nene Royal has secured a place in the finals of America's Got Talent after receiving the golden buzzer from Mel B. Nene performed Black Hole Sun during Tuesday's show, with former Spice Girl and British television personality Mel B holding control of the golden buzzer for the episode. That meant her chosen act would bypass the public vote and go straight through to the finals. And she chose Nene. Interestingly, Mel B admitted that Nene's particular style of music wasn't necessarily the sort of thing she would normally listen to, but said she was sufficiently impressed by the teenager's voice, performance, and stage presence to send her directly through. Cue the confetti, the celebrations, and a rather understandably emotional Nene, who burst into tears as she realized what had happened. It's an extraordinary achievement for a 16-year-old Thai singer and guitarist, particularly considering the scale of the competition and the international audience watching. And her overseas recognition doesn't end there. Nene has also reportedly been selected in connection with a Best New International Artist Award in Ireland, adding another international milestone to what is becoming a remarkable year for the young musician. So, from busking and performing locally in Thailand to standing beneath the golden buzzer confetti on one of America's biggest television shows, that's not bad going at 16. And finally, the weather. Not much change today. We're expecting another mostly overcast and humid day, with temperatures reaching around 32 degrees. But don't become too complacent just because the morning looks reasonably peaceful, as the Meteorological Department continues to warn of localized sudden storms during the week, and our own region is among those that could see one appear with relatively little warning. So umbrella nearby, windows closed if you're heading out, and perhaps don't leave anything outside that you particularly want to find in the same garden when you come home.
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Have you noticed? You won't lose me. I'm always here. No bad signal, no crackle, no hiss. Just fabulous Radio Pattaya.

0: Nice one there. This is Fab Radio, Pat here, the station that brings you all the news. Latest news, top of the hour, we have the world news. On the half hour, we do the local and national news round here.
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3: BBC News with Moira Alderson. The Nepali Army has deployed 2,000 military personnel to search for those missing after massive flash floods hit the north of the country. Around 160 people have died in Nepal and more than 800 people are missing, many of them tourists. On the Tibetan side of the border, Chinese media reports indicate that three people have died and more than 500 are unaccounted for. Here's BBC Nepali's Binita Dahal.
4: Night vision helicopters were used to search for people and deliver help. Rescue and relief teams are working from bases in Thunche and Nuakot, two worst hit districts. A BBC reporter from the affected area says there is no electricity, no road access and no internet. Five trucks carrying relief supplies have already been sent, with more aid on the way. The United States, China, the European Union and India have also offered help.
3: US media say a military judge has ruled that the alleged mastermind of the 9/11 attacks, Khalid Sheikh Mohammed, will stand trial in 2028, more than a quarter of a century after the attacks. He was captured in 2003 and has been held at the US Naval Base in Guantanamo Bay since 2006. He's accused of directing the plot to crash hijacked airliners as part of the biggest terror attack ever to take place on American soil. A man from England has become the world's first patient to have a tumour removed through brain.

0: brain surgery with live artificial intelligence assistance. Surgeons at University College London hospitals said the man could have lost his sight without the operation. Here's our health reporter, Smita Mundasad.
1: The patient's tumour was benign, but dangerously close to important blood vessels and nerves, leaving him at risk of going blind. The team trained their AI tool on hundreds of videos of previous operations. They then used the AI tool in real time to help highlight sometimes hidden vessels and nerves and to mark up the safest place to remove the tumour. Researchers hope that with larger trials, using AI in this way will help surgery become both safer and faster.
0: Colombia's new hard-right president, Abelardo de la Espriella, has authorised the extradition of five rebel armed group members wanted in the US for drug-related crimes. Their extradition had been suspended as they served as peace negotiators in talks with the previous government. Mr. de la Espriella said he was officially dismantling what was the total peace strategy promoted by his left-wing predecessor.
2: Con esta decisión,
3: with this decision, we are sending an unequivocal message. Forums for dialogue and false peace are not legal refuges, and under our administration, peace will not be a free pass to commit crimes.
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So for cricket fans, following last week's opening test at Headingley in England, they face Pakistan for the second test at Lord's from today. So that's all about the sports stuff, you see. All about the sports stuff. And you can find out what's going on with the sport by just staying here. 10 to 3, we'll bring you the sports news.

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2: Thailand news today. A major Thai ID card scandal in Chiang Mai. Police arrest a 16-year-old accused of modifying and selling weapons online, and an important warning for anyone flying from Suvarnabhumi. And some fantastic news as Thailand's 16-year-old storms into the America's Got Talent final. We begin in Chiang Mai, where a major investigation into the illegal issuing of genuine Thai identification cards has resulted in 20 arrests, including several government officials. Around 200 police and officials took part in simultaneous raids at multiple addresses, a coordinated operation designed to make sure nobody received an early warning and disappeared before officers arrived. Investigators believe that over a period of around 4 years, as many as 5,000 migrants may have been improperly issued Thai identification documents in one district, with documents that could potentially provide an important stepping stone towards legal status and easily Thai nationality. Police say their investigation uncovered falsified household registrations, incomplete fingerprint records, and forged official documents. Those arrested reportedly include a regional chief and his predecessor, 9 government employees, and 3 Thai nationals accused of allowing their household registration books to be used in exchange for money. The cards involved are normally intended to establish official status for Thai people who genuinely qualify but may lack conventional household registration documentation, including people living in particularly remote communities. That status can provide access to important rights and services, including education, employment, and healthcare. And that's what makes the alleged scheme particularly serious. Investigators believe genuine government systems may have been manipulated from within to give people documentation they weren't entitled to receive. With records suggesting potentially thousands of questionable registrations, making the arrests may prove to have been the easy bit. Police now face the enormous task of going through those records individually, finding the people involved, and establishing which registrations were legitimate and which weren't. In Bangkok, meanwhile, police have arrested a teenager accused of modifying firearms and then advertising them for sale online. And he's just 16 years old. Officers raided a condominium after investigators discovered a social media group with more than 300 members, where weapons were allegedly being offered for sale. Police say they found an unmarked modified handgun together with other weapons at various stages of modification and ammunition. Investigators had apparently spotted the online advertisements and, rather cleverly, decided to go shopping. After making contact, the teenager allegedly offered them a weapon for 8,500 baht, sending photographs and video, which he said demonstrated that it was fully functional. He also reportedly boasted that he carried out the modifications himself and, perhaps rather unfortunately for him, claimed he knew how to avoid a police investigation. That particular part of his engineering apparently required a little more work. Police gathered evidence, traced the account, and obtained a warrant to search the associated residence. The teenager reportedly admitted modifying the weapons and told officers that he regularly carried one himself for self-defense. If you're flying out of Suvarnabhumi Airport during the coming months, passengers are being advised to leave considerably more time for the journey to the terminal as major maintenance work begins on the elevated roads serving the airport. From the end of this month through until April next year, various lanes will be closed while repairs are carried out. The work will be completed in phases, which means diversions and lane closures will change as the project progresses. And with Suvarnabhumi hardly renowned for having completely empty approach roads at the best of times, airport authorities are warning that congestion could become considerably worse during busy periods. The advice is simple. Don't calculate your journey time down to the last minute. Allow an extra margin, particularly during peak travel periods, and passengers travelling from Bangkok may want to consider the airport rail link instead. In Samut Prakan, police have arrested a young Burmese national following the robbery on an elderly convenience store owner. The 78-year-old victim was robbed of a gold necklace and mobile telephone before his life was taken. Police subsequently tracked down and arrested the suspect, reported to be around 20 years old, and say they recovered both the victim's gold necklace and his phone. And now, something considerably more cheerful, and a very big moment for a young Thai musician we've been following for some time. 16-year-old Nene Royal has secured a place in the finals of America's Got Talent after receiving the golden buzzer from Mel B. Nene performed Black Hole Sun during Tuesday's show, with former Spice Girl and British television personality Mel B holding control of the golden buzzer for the episode. That meant her chosen act would bypass the public vote and go straight through to the finals. And she chose Nene. Interestingly, Mel B admitted that Nene's particular style of music wasn't necessarily the sort of thing she would normally listen to, but said she was sufficiently impressed by the teenager's voice, performance, and stage presence to send her directly through. Cue the confetti, the celebrations, and a rather understandably emotional Nene, who burst into tears as she realized what had happened. It's an extraordinary achievement for a 16-year-old Thai singer and guitarist, particularly considering the scale of the competition and the international audience watching, and her overseas recognition doesn't end there. Nene has also reportedly been selected in connection with a Best New International Artist Award in Ireland, adding another international milestone to what is becoming a remarkable year for the young musician. So, from busking and performing locally in Thailand to standing beneath the golden buzzer confetti on one of America's biggest television shows, that's not bad going at 16. And finally, the weather. Not much change today. We're expecting another mostly overcast and humid day, with temperatures reaching around 32 degrees. But don't become too complacent just because the morning looks reasonably peaceful, as the Meteorological Department continues to warn of localized sudden storms during the week, and our own region is among those that could see one appear with relatively little warning. So umbrella nearby, windows closed if you're heading out, and perhaps don't leave anything outside that you particularly want to find in the same garden when you come home.
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Last Frequencies on Fab. It's Tug of War Day, so we're going to do a Tug of War on the radio. Just imagine there's a rope there. Just get hold of it and pull it. But imagine it. Go on. Oh, wait. Do it. Here we go. You ready? Here we go. Take it away. Pull. Pull. Oh, you're as daft as me, you are.

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1: Hello, I'm Sophia Hartley at the BBC Sports Centre. In the EFL Cup, Tiano Barry's hat-trick and a first Everton goal for Brennan Johnson made it a comfortable 4-0 win for them over Preston at Deepdale. Manager David Moyes says the goals will give Barry a lot of confidence.
2: Well, I think it'll do loads for him because he's certainly come back with a much better mindset since he came back. I think last year he found it pretty tough generally, which a lot of young boys from overseas do, but also he's quite a quiet boy and didn't really speak the language particularly well, so I think he's come in with much better mindset.
1: Meanwhile, Savio scored twice on his debut for Spurs in their 5-1 win over Charlton. Newcastle beat West Brom to move to the third round. In transfer news, Tottenham Hotspur have agreed a loan deal to sign Manchester City forward Omar Mamouche with an obligation to make the deal permanent for $81 million next summer. North African football expert Saeed Moufakir says it's a good deal for all parties.
3: I think from Mamouche's perspective, regular football has to be his priority. He's a player with huge attacking qualities, but at Man City you are competing with some of the best attacking players in Europe, and sometimes even a very good player can struggle to get minutes he wants. So a move to Tottenham could give him a different environment, potentially more consistent role.
1: Elsewhere, Newcastle United have signed Manchester City midfielder Nico Gonzalez for a fee which could rise to $70 million. The Spaniard has joined the club on a long-term contract after completing his medical at Tyneside. And Brentford have reached a verbal agreement with West Ham to sign defender El-Aji Malik Diouf in a deal worth over $54 million. And for more football news from the BBC, go to bbc.com/football.
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0: 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We've got Drive Time Dave coming on next as this brilliant music continues right here. 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
3: BBC News with Moira Alderson. The Nepali army has deployed 2,000 military personnel to search for those missing after massive flash floods hit the north of the country. Around 160 people have died in Nepal and more than 800 people are missing, many of them tourists. Aruna Iyengar reports.
4: Officials describe the destruction as beyond imagination. Entire settlements have been hit, roads and infrastructure ripped apart. CCTV footage at Girong Port, near the border between Nepal and China, shows residents running for their lives as a wall of mud and debris overwhelmed buildings and tossed cars and lorries aside. Why this devastating flood happened has not been confirmed, but the US Geological Survey said a collapsing glacier had caused what it called catastrophic impacts downstream.
3: American media say a military judge has ruled that the alleged mastermind of the 9/11 attacks on the United States will stand trial in 2028. Khalid Sheikh Mohammed was considered one of the most important figures in Osama bin Laden's al-Qaeda. Warren Bull reports.
5: Khalid Sheikh Mohammed was captured in 2003 in Pakistan and then subjected to extreme interrogation techniques, including waterboarding, leading to accusations of torture against the operators of the CIA-run sites. He was transferred to the US naval base at Guantanamo Bay in 2006. Khalid Sheikh Mohammed is accused of directing the plot to crash hijacked airliners into sites including the World Trade Center on September 11, 2001, in the biggest terror attack ever to take place on American soil, which killed nearly 3,000 people.
3: A man from England has become the world's first patient to have a tumour removed through brain surgery with live artificial intelligence assistance. Surgeons at University College London Hospital said the man could have lost his sight without the operation. The AI tool analysed a video feed of the operation and advised surgeons on how to avoid crucial but hidden vessels and nerves in the brain. It allowed them to safely remove as much of the tumour as possible. Closing arguments are due to be heard on Thursday in the US trial of Lindsay Clancy, a Massachusetts mother charged with murdering her three young children. Here's Shaima Khalil.

0: Prosecutors say Ms. Clancy deliberately sent her husband out to get dinner, calculated how long he'd be gone, and used that time to strangle the children before attempting to take her own life. The defense says she was suffering from postpartum psychosis after repeatedly seeking help, reporting suicidal thoughts, and warning that she had considered harming her children. This case has shocked America. Supporters say a seriously ill mother was failed by the medical system. Others argue sympathy for Lindsay Clancy has overshadowed the deaths of the three children. A murder conviction would mean life in prison without parole.
1: Shama Khalil reporting.
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0: 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Warning sign, great song from 84. Ray, where is my husband? 12 minutes past three. 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

0: Olivia Dean, Man I Need, David Guetta, and Bang My Head, Fabulous Radio across Mateo. 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Taylor Swift and Benny just ahead of the local news at 3:30.
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0: Coming up now, the local and national news, sponsored by the Speak Easy Language School, bringing Thai lessons one-on-one to you anywhere in the world.
1: Thailand news today. A major Thai ID card scandal in Chiang Mai. Police arrest a 16-year-old accused of modifying and selling weapons online, and an important warning for anyone flying from Suvarnabhumi. And some fantastic news as Thailand's 16-year-old storms into the America's Got Talent final. We begin in Chiang Mai, where a major investigation into the illegal issuing of genuine Thai identification cards has resulted in 20 arrests, including several government officials. Around 200 police and officials took part in simultaneous raids at multiple addresses, a coordinated operation designed to make sure nobody received an early warning and disappeared before officers arrived. Investigators believe that over a period of around 4 years, as many as 5,000 migrants may have been improperly issued Thai identification documents in one district, with documents that could potentially provide an important stepping stone towards legal status and easily Thai nationality. Police say their investigation uncovered falsified household registrations, incomplete fingerprint records, and forged official documents. Those arrested reportedly include a regional chief and his predecessor, 9 government employees, and 3 Thai nationals accused of allowing their household registration books to be used in exchange for money. The cards involved are normally intended to establish official status for Thai people who genuinely qualify but may lack conventional household registration documentation, including people living in particularly remote communities. That status can provide access to important rights and services, including education, employment, and healthcare. And that's what makes the alleged scheme particularly serious. Investigators believe genuine government systems may have been manipulated from within to give people documentation they weren't entitled to receive. With records suggesting potentially thousands of questionable registrations, making the arrests may prove to have been the easy bit. Police now face the enormous task of going through those records individually, finding the people involved, and establishing which registrations were legitimate and which weren't. In Bangkok, meanwhile, police have arrested a teenager accused of modifying firearms and then advertising them for sale online. And he's just 16 years old. Officers raided a condominium after investigators discovered a social media group with more than 300 members, where weapons were allegedly being offered for sale. Police say they found an unmarked modified handgun together with other weapons at various stages of modification and ammunition. Investigators had apparently spotted the online advertisements and, rather cleverly, decided to go shopping. After making contact, the teenager allegedly offered them a weapon for 8,500 baht, sending photographs and video, which he said demonstrated that it was fully functional. He also reportedly boasted that he carried out the modifications himself and, perhaps rather unfortunately for him, claimed he knew how to avoid a police investigation. That particular part of his engineering apparently required a little more work. Police gathered evidence, traced the account, and obtained a warrant to search the associated residence. The teenager reportedly admitted modifying the weapons and told officers that he regularly carried one himself for self-defense. If you're flying out of Suvarnabhumi Airport during the coming months, passengers are being advised to leave considerably more time for the journey to the terminal as major maintenance work begins on the elevated roads serving the airport. From the end of this month through until April next year, various lanes will be closed while repairs are carried out. The work will be completed in phases, which means diversions and lane closures will change as the project progresses. And with Suvarnabhumi hardly renowned for having completely empty approach roads at the best of times, airport authorities are warning that congestion could become considerably worse during busy periods. The advice is simple. Don't calculate your journey time down to the last minute. Allow an extra margin, particularly during peak travel periods. And passengers traveling from Bangkok may want to consider the airport rail link instead. In Samut Prakan, police have arrested a young Burmese national following the robbery on an elderly convenience store owner. the 78-year-old victim was robbed of a gold necklace and mobile telephone before his life was taken. Police subsequently tracked down and arrested the suspect, reported to be around 20 years old, and say they recovered both the victim's gold necklace and his phone. And now, something considerably more cheerful, and a very big moment for a young Thai musician we've been following for some time. 16-year-old Nene Royal has secured a place in the finals of America's Got Talent after receiving the golden buzzer from Mel B. Nene performed Black Hole Sun during Tuesday's show, with former Spice Girl and British television personality Mel B holding control of the golden buzzer for the episode. That meant her chosen act would bypass the public vote and go straight through to the finals. And she chose Nene. Interestingly, Mel B admitted that Nene's particular style of music wasn't necessarily the sort of thing she would normally listen to, but said she was sufficiently impressed by the teenager's voice, performance, and stage presence to send her directly through. Cue the confetti, the celebrations, and a rather understandably emotional Nene, who burst into tears as she realized what had happened. It's an extraordinary achievement for a 16-year-old Thai singer and guitarist, particularly considering the scale of the competition and the international audience watching. And her overseas recognition doesn't end there. Nene has also reportedly been selected in connection with a Best New International Artist Award in Ireland, adding another international milestone to what is becoming a remarkable year for the young musician. So, from busking and performing locally in Thailand to standing beneath the golden buzzer confetti on one of America's biggest television shows, that's not bad going at 16. And finally, the weather. Not much change today. We're expecting another mostly overcast and humid day, with temperatures reaching around 32 degrees. But don't become too complacent just because the morning looks reasonably peaceful, as the Meteorological Department continues to warn of localized sudden storms during the week. And our own region is among those that could see one appear with relatively little warning. So umbrella nearby, windows closed if you're heading out, and perhaps don't leave anything outside that you particularly want to find in the same garden when you come home.
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0: That's Tone Tonight and Charlie, and just beforehand it was Danny Minogue, We Could Be The One. 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

0: Sienna Spyro and Material Lover, Fabulous Radio across Patea. 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

0: That's Neo, Thinking What I'm Thinking, and just beforehand, Ella Henderson and Friends, Fabulous Radio, all over Patea with Emma Bunton and Kasabian in a few moments.
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0: good afternoon, Dave. Afternoon, kids. We're back with the kids' quiz. Got some new questions for you, but first of all, let's see how well you did with the two questions I asked you yesterday. The first one was, what is the name of the world's largest rainforest? Is it A, the Congo rainforest, B, the Amazon rainforest, or C, the Borneo rainforest? What did you think? Shout your answer at the radio as loud as you can. And the correct answer is B, the Amazon rainforest. The second question yesterday, which planet is known for having the Great Red Spot? Is it A, Saturn, B, Jupiter, or C, Neptune? And the correct answer is B, Jupiter. New ones for today. What colour is an airplane's black box? Is it A, black, B, orange, or C, yellow? And the second one for today, which part of the human body can regrow if part of it is removed? A, your liver, B, your heart, or C, your lung? Don't give me your answers just yet. Join me again tomorrow to see if you got them right. And between now and then, I hope you have a fabulous day. Back to you, Dave.
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2: 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A radio? 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But that's all right, because I'm already there, following you around all day. Crystal clear sound, no crackle, no nonsense. 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

0: Kasabian and Great Pretender, Fabulous Radio all over Pattaya. 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

0: Coming up now, the local and national news, sponsored by the Speak Easy Language School, bringing Thai lessons one-on-one to you anywhere in the world.
1: Thailand news today. A major Thai ID card scandal in Chiang Mai. Police arrest a 16-year-old accused of modifying and selling weapons online, and an important warning for anyone flying from Suvarnabhumi. And some fantastic news as Thailand's 16-year-old storms into the America's Got Talent final. We begin in Chiang Mai, where a major investigation into the illegal issuing of genuine Thai identification cards has resulted in 20 arrests, including several government officials. Around 200 police and officials took part in simultaneous raids at multiple addresses, a coordinated operation designed to make sure nobody received an early warning and disappeared before officers arrived. Investigators believe that over a period of around 4 years, as many as 5,000 migrants may have been improperly issued Thai identification documents in one district, with documents that could potentially provide an important stepping stone towards legal status and easily Thai nationality. Police say their investigation uncovered falsified household registrations, incomplete fingerprint records, and forged official documents. Those arrested reportedly include a regional chief and his predecessor, 9 government employees, and 3 Thai nationals accused of allowing their household registration books to be used in exchange for money. The cards involved are normally intended to establish official status for Thai people who genuinely qualify but may lack conventional household registration documentation, including people living in particularly remote communities. That status can provide access to important rights and services, including education, employment, and healthcare. And that's what makes the alleged scheme particularly serious. Investigators believe genuine government systems may have been manipulated from within to give people documentation they weren't entitled to receive. With records suggesting potentially thousands of questionable registrations, making the arrests may prove to have been the easy bit. Police now face the enormous task of going through those records individually, finding the people involved, and establishing which registrations were legitimate and which weren't. In Bangkok, meanwhile, police have arrested a teenager accused of modifying firearms and then advertising them for sale online, and he's just 16 years old. Officers raided a condominium after investigators discovered a social media group with more than 300 members, where weapons were allegedly being offered for sale. Police say they found an unmarked modified handgun together with other weapons at various stages of modification and ammunition. Investigators had apparently spotted the online advertisements and, rather cleverly, decided to go shopping. After making contact, the teenager allegedly offered them a weapon for 8,500 baht, sending photographs and video which he said demonstrated that it was fully functional. He also reportedly boasted that he carried out the modifications himself and, perhaps rather unfortunately for him, claimed he knew how to avoid a police investigation. That particular part of his engineering apparently required a little more work. Police gathered evidence, traced the account, and obtained a warrant to search the associated residence. The teenager reportedly admitted modifying the weapons and told officers that he regularly carried one himself for self-defense. If you're flying out of Suvarnabhumi Airport during the coming months, passengers are being advised to leave considerably more time for the journey to the terminal as major maintenance work begins on the elevated roads serving the airport. From the end of this month through until April next year, various lanes will be closed while repairs are carried out. The work will be completed in phases, which means diversions and lane closures will change as the project progresses. And with Suvarnabhumi hardly renowned for having completely empty approach roads at the best of times, airport authorities are warning that congestion could become considerably worse during busy periods. The advice is simple. Don't calculate your journey time down to the last minute. Allow an extra margin, particularly during peak travel periods. And passengers traveling from Bangkok may want to consider the airport rail link instead. In Samut Prakan, police have arrested a young Burmese national following the robbery on an elderly convenience store owner. the 78-year-old victim was robbed of a gold necklace and mobile telephone before his life was taken. Police subsequently tracked down and arrested the suspect, reported to be around 20 years old, and say they recovered both the victim's gold necklace and his phone. And now, something considerably more cheerful, and a very big moment for a young Thai musician we've been following for some time. 16-year-old Nene Royal has secured a place in the finals of America's Got Talent after receiving the golden buzzer from Mel B. Nene performed Black Hole Sun during Tuesday's show, with former Spice Girl and British television personality Mel B holding control of the golden buzzer for the episode. That meant her chosen act would bypass the public vote and go straight through to the finals. And she chose Nene. Interestingly, Mel B admitted that Nene's particular style of music wasn't necessarily the sort of thing she would normally listen to, but said she was sufficiently impressed by the teenager's voice, performance, and stage presence to send her directly through. Cue the confetti, the celebrations, and a rather understandably emotional Nene, who burst into tears as she realized what had happened. It's an extraordinary achievement for a 16-year-old Thai singer and guitarist, particularly considering the scale of the competition and the international audience watching. And her overseas recognition doesn't end there. Nene has also reportedly been selected in connection with a Best New International Artist Award in Ireland, adding another international milestone to what is becoming a remarkable year for the young musician. So, from busking and performing locally in Thailand, to standing beneath the golden buzzer confetti on one of America's biggest television shows, that's not bad going at 16. And finally, the weather. Not much change today. We're expecting another mostly overcast and humid day, with temperatures reaching around 32 degrees. But don't become too complacent just because the morning looks reasonably peaceful, as the Meteorological Department continues to warn of localized sudden storms during the week. And our own region is among those that could see one appear with relatively little warning. So umbrella nearby, windows closed if you're heading out, and perhaps don't leave anything outside that you particularly want to find in the same garden when you come home.
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0: Gracie Abrahams hit the wall. Fabulous radio all over Patea with Jack Zaffaretti in a few moments time. Right now, here's Megan. Afternoon,
1: hello,
0: Megan.
1: Good afternoon, Dave. Afternoon, kids. We're back with the kids quiz. Got some new questions for you, but first of all, let's see how well you did with the two questions I asked you yesterday. The first one was, what is the name of the world's largest rainforest? Is it A, the Congo rainforest? B, the Amazon rainforest? Or C, the Borneo rainforest? What did you think? Shout your answer at the radio as loud as you can. And the correct answer is B, the Amazon rainforest. The second question yesterday, which planet is known for having the Great Red Spot? Is it A, Saturn? B, Jupiter? Or C, Neptune? And the correct answer is B, Jupiter. New ones for today. What colour is an airplane's black box? Is it A, black? B, orange? Or C, yellow? And the second one for today. Which part of the human body can regrow if part of it is removed? A, your liver? B, your heart? Or C, your lung? Don't give me your answers just yet. Join me again tomorrow to see if you got them right. And between now and then, I hope you have a fabulous day. Back to you, Dave.
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4: BBC News with Moira Alderson. Hundreds of Nepali soldiers are searching the steep valley lands of the north for people still missing after Wednesday's massive flash floods. It's thought about 1,300 people are unaccounted for in Nepal and across the border in Tibet. More than 270 people are known to have died so far. The Chinese Prime Minister Li Qiang visiting the Tibetan side of the disaster area. Azadeh Mashiri is in Kathmandu.
5: The region where the disaster struck is popular with pilgrims and trekkers, with tens of thousands of tourists making their way every year. Survivors are sharing harrowing stories of friends and family swept away by the flood and torrents of mud. Hydropower facilities have been damaged, and there are fears for the workers inside, the many of whom are now missing. Experts believe a glacial collapse and debris may have triggered the flooding. There are warnings that some debris washed away into the river systems could trigger more flooding. But there's also hope. Rescuers are pushing to reach the hardest hit areas and have managed to rescue dozens of people so far.
4: A whistleblower has warned that plans to heavily restrict children's usage of Facebook and Instagram as part of a multi-billion dollar US court settlement by the tech giant Meta won't make young people safer online. Speaking to the BBC, Arturo Beja said that the amount of harm done by the platforms was far worse than Meta admitted.
6: Behind my whistleblowing was this internal knowledge that the harm that the company was reporting publicly was 100 to 400 times less than what the new people were experiencing, especially young people. And the agreement as it stands does not make that better.
4: Meta denies any wrongdoing, but on Tuesday, it agreed to restrict American teenagers' use of its platforms. Colombia's new hard-right president, Alvarado de la Espriella, has authorised the extradition of five rebel-armed group members who are wanted in the US for drug-related crimes. Their extradition had been suspended as they served as peace negotiators in talks with the previous government in Colombia. State media in Lebanon say the Israeli military has carried out heavy airstrikes in the south, despite a ceasefire announced in June. From Beirut, here's Hugo Bishega.
7: Israeli airstrikes, drone attacks and shelling have continued in southern Lebanon almost every day, despite a ceasefire that was announced in June in the war with Hezbollah. A Lebanese intelligence official told the BBC the authorities here have recorded more than 5,000 Israeli violations of the deal. The Israeli military occupies a strip of Lebanese territory along the border, where the destruction of communities continues, as Israeli officials say they want to create what they describe as a security buffer zone. Diplomatic efforts between Israel and Lebanon for an Israeli withdrawal have stalled.
4: Hugo Bishega with that report.
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0: Sapphire from Ed Sheeran, Fabulous Radio with BB Rex. Beforehand and the last hurrah, it's nearly 10 minutes past five with Teddy Swims and Absent Mind next.
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1: Hello, I'm Sophia Hartley at the BBC Sports Centre. In the EFL Cup, Tiano Barry's hat-trick and a first Everton goal for Brennan Johnson made it a comfortable 4-0 win for them over Preston at Deepdale. Manager David Moyes says the goals will give Barry a lot of confidence.
2: Well, I think it'll do loads for him because he's certainly come back with a much better mindset since he came back. I think last year he found it pretty tough generally, which a lot of young boys from overseas do. But also he's quite a quiet boy and didn't really speak the language particularly well. So I think he's come in with much better mindset.
1: Meanwhile, Savio scored twice on his debut for Spurs in their 5-1 win over Charlton. Newcastle beat West Brom to move to the third round. In transfer news, Tottenham Hotspur have agreed a loan deal to sign Manchester City forward Omar Mamouche, with an obligation to make the deal permanent for $81 million next summer. North African football expert Saeed Moufakir says it's a good deal for all parties.
3: I think from Marmouche's perspective, regular football has to be his priority. He's a player with huge attacking qualities, but at Man City you are competing with some of the best attacking players in Europe, and sometimes even a very good player can struggle to get minutes he wants. So a move to Tottenham could give him a different environment, potentially more consistent role.
1: Elsewhere, Newcastle United have signed Manchester City midfielder Nico Gonzalez for a fee which could rise to $70 million. The Spaniard has joined the club on a long-term contract after completing his medical at Tyneside. And Brentford have reached a verbal agreement with West Ham to sign defender Al-Aji Malik Diouf in a deal worth over $54 million. And for more football news from the BBC, go to bbc.com/football.
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0: 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Fabulous Radio with Maisie Peters, Christina Aguilera, and in a few moments' time, a sports update.
1: For most parents, the future of their children is a key issue. And Regent School, with over 30 years of academic success, is the first in the region to offer 16 to 18-year-old pupils both choices. A-level students choose their key subjects, specifically selected for their choice of university, whilst the IB diploma offers a wide breadth of subjects, ideal for pupils who want to develop in a wide range of courses. 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
2: Thailand news today. A major Thai ID card scandal in Chiang Mai. Police arrest a 16-year-old accused of modifying and selling weapons online, and an important warning for anyone flying from Suvarnabhumi. And some fantastic news as Thailand's 16-year-old storms into the America's Got Talent final. We begin in Chiang Mai, where a major investigation into the illegal issuing of genuine Thai identification cards has resulted in 20 arrests, including several government officials. Around 200 police and officials took part in simultaneous raids at multiple addresses, a coordinated operation designed to make sure nobody received an early warning and disappeared before officers arrived. Investigators believe that over a period of around 4 years, as many as 5,000 migrants may have been improperly issued Thai identification documents in one district, with documents that could potentially provide an important stepping stone towards legal status and easily Thai nationality. Police say their investigation uncovered falsified household registrations, incomplete fingerprint records, and forged official documents. Those arrested reportedly include a regional chief and his predecessor, 9 government employees, and 3 Thai nationals accused of allowing their household registration books to be used in exchange for money. The cards involved are normally intended to establish official status for Thai people who genuinely qualify but may lack conventional household registration documentation, including people living in particularly remote communities. That status can provide access to important rights and services, including education, employment, and healthcare. And that's what makes the alleged scheme particularly serious. Investigators believe genuine government systems may have been manipulated from within to give people documentation they weren't entitled to receive. With records suggesting potentially thousands of questionable registrations, making the arrests may prove to have been the easy bit. Police now face the enormous task of going through those records individually, finding the people involved, and establishing which registrations were legitimate and which weren't. In Bangkok, meanwhile, police have arrested a teenager accused of modifying firearms and then advertising them for sale online. And he's just 16 years old. Officers raided a condominium after investigators discovered a social media group with more than 300 members, where weapons were allegedly being offered for sale. Police say they found an unmarked modified handgun together with other weapons at various stages of modification and ammunition. Investigators had apparently spotted the online advertisements and, rather cleverly, decided to go shopping. After making contact, the teenager allegedly offered them a weapon for 8,500 baht, sending photographs and video, which he said demonstrated that it was fully functional. He also reportedly boasted that he carried out the modifications himself and, perhaps rather unfortunately for him, claimed he knew how to avoid a police investigation. That particular part of his engineering apparently required a little more work. Police gathered evidence, traced the account, and obtained a warrant to search the associated residence. The teenager reportedly admitted modifying the weapons and told officers that he regularly carried one himself for self-defense. If you're flying out of Suvarnabhumi Airport during the coming months, passengers are being advised to leave considerably more time for the journey to the terminal as major maintenance work begins on the elevated roads serving the airport. From the end of this month through until April next year, various lanes will be closed while repairs are carried out. The work will be completed in phases, which means diversions and lane closures will change as the project progresses. and with Savarnapum hardly renowned for having completely empty approach roads at the best of times, airport authorities are warning that congestion could become considerably worse during busy periods. The advice is simple. Don't calculate your journey time down to the last minute. Allow an extra margin, particularly during peak travel periods. And passengers travelling from Bangkok may want to consider the airport rail link instead. In Samut Prakan, police have arrested a young Burmese national following the robbery on an elderly convenience store owner. The 78-year-old victim was robbed of a gold necklace and mobile telephone before his life was taken. Police subsequently tracked down and arrested the suspect, reported to be around 20 years old, and say they recovered both the victim's gold necklace and his phone. And now, something considerably more cheerful, and a very big moment for a young Thai musician we've been following for some time. 16-year-old Nene Royal has secured a place in the finals of America's Got Talent after receiving the golden buzzer from Mel B. Nene performed Black Hole Sun during Tuesday's show, with former Spice Girl and British television personality Mel B holding control of the golden buzzer for the episode. That meant her chosen act would bypass the public vote and go straight through to the finals. And she chose Nene. Interestingly, Mel B admitted that Nene's particular style of music wasn't necessarily the sort of thing she would normally listen to, but said she was sufficiently impressed by the teenager's voice, performance, and stage presence to send her directly through. Cue the confetti, the celebrations, and a rather understandably emotional Nene, who burst into tears as she realized what had happened. It's an extraordinary achievement for a 16-year-old Thai singer and guitarist, particularly considering the scale of the competition and the international audience watching. And her overseas recognition doesn't end there. Nene has also reportedly been selected in connection with a Best New International Artist Award in Ireland, adding another international milestone to what is becoming a remarkable year for the young musician. So, from busking and performing locally in Thailand to standing beneath the golden buzzer confetti on one of America's biggest television shows, that's not bad going at 16. And finally, the weather. Not much change today. We're expecting another mostly overcast and humid day, with temperatures reaching around 32 degrees. But don't become too complacent just because the morning looks reasonably peaceful, as the Meteorological Department continues to warn of localized sudden storms during the week, and our own region is among those that could see one appear with relatively little warning. So umbrella nearby, windows closed if you're heading out, and perhaps don't leave anything outside that you particularly want to find in the same garden when you come home.
3: With more than 25,000 people listening each day, that was the local and national news from Pattaya and Thailand. 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

0: The US-Canada trade war intensifies. What do Canadians think?
1: I would describe this tariff war as distressing.
2: Absolutely ridiculous, not necessary.
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4: C'est simplement stupide.
5: Bringing people together, I would say, on a national scale.
0: Trade war, huh? What is it good for? Well, Business Report from the BBC. Yes, today we are hearing how Canada is retaliating dollar for dollar, it claims, over the tariff measures announced by Washington on Saturday. We're also trying to get to the bottom of a mystery that has been dictating the global oil price right now. Just how much oil is getting through the Strait of Hormuz? So let's start with Canada. It has unveiled retaliatory tariffs on hundreds of American imports in the last few hours as their trade war escalates from steel to wood to fish and much more besides. The finance minister, François-Philippe Champagne, said these would range between 15 and 50%, matching U.S. import taxes on Canadian products, dollar for dollar.
6: Effective September 8th, Canada will impose counter tariffs of up to 15%, 25%, or 50% on 27.6 billion in imports from the United States of America. For each product, our tariff would match the American tariff on the same type of Canadian good. Canada's counter tariffs are designed primarily to provide protection for

0: Canadian industry impacted by U.S. tariffs and allow them to compete against U.S. products in the Canadian market.
1: Well, the minister also unveiled a multi-billion dollar package of support for businesses hit by U.S. tariffs. Donald Trump has continued his angry rhetoric against his North American neighbor after it walked away from trade negotiations, saying he was considering renaming Lake Ontario Lake America. Caitlin Chakowski is the executive director of the National Aquaculture Association in the U.S. Hi, Caitlin. I mean, you're dealing right in seafood products primarily. Is that right? What type of fish and aquaculture products are going to be affected?
2: I think that's hard to say right now. In the U.S., we have a very diverse aquaculture sector. We have folks that are growing ornamental fish that are not necessarily going to food products. We have folks that are growing a wide variety of different food products. So I think it's hard to say, right now exactly how the sector will be impacted, just because we do have a lot of different production methods, business models, different markets that we sell to, live market, fillet market. There's a lot of variety.
1: Right. But what tariff rates have been named today by the Canadians?
2: So we're looking at 25% most aquaculture products and also a lot of wild fishery
1: products. That sounds like a big factor. I mean, a big number.
2: It's definitely, will have an impact on folks. We have very strong relationships with the Canadian sector, the seafood sector, other aquaculture businesses. So, we do have folks that will definitely be impacted by this.
1: I'm wondering, did you see this coming? I mean, it seems to come as a bit of a shock to everyone when it was first revealed last Friday.
2: Yeah, I mean, I think, the shock is still being felt through our sector, especially, today, folks are still processing what exactly this will mean for them. I think this is a piece where, there are farmers and consumers, down the line who will be impacted by this, not just these overall products or overall prices, there are farmers and people at the end of the line.
1: Does your industry resent being dragged into a dispute like this? I mean, sometimes a lot of industry people say to me, we feel like we're pawns in a political game.
2: I think it can definitely feel like that. It's hard to generalize in our sector because oftentimes tariffs across the board can be a double-edged sword for us because there are so many dynamics in seafood trade. When you talk about like seafood trade deficit and all of those things. But I think overall, there's definitely a feeling that, we can be or may be used as pawns and we don't have a lot of ability to kind of communicate to leaders about the impacts.
1: Now, are you lobbying government though? I mean, others are.
2: Yes.
1: What are you saying to them?
2: I think we're really just communicating the impacts this has on their constituents, on the farmers, on their livelihoods, and also on consumers and their access to healthy seafood.
1: Right. Thank you very much, Caitlin Chakowski. She's the executive director of the National Aquaculture Association of the United States. My thanks to you for your time. A little earlier, I spoke to Jason Miller as well. He's a supply chain professor based at Michigan State University. I asked him to spell out the range of products included in Canada's retaliatory measures that were announced today.
3: The Canadians have targeted, in a lot of ways, very similar products to what the U.S. targeted with these Section 338 tariffs. So you get things like paper products, perfumes, hair preparations, so things like hair dyes, plastic products, furniture, salmon, so a lot of fish products, steel, different vehicles, a fair mix, but it's again designed to essentially pick out about $20 billion of American exports.
1: Right, so the logic is simply to mirror what's been announced from the U.S.
3: Exactly. And probably actually, believe it or not, the most significant item on this list is telecommunications equipment. There's over $2 billion of U.S. exports to Canada last year of telecommunications equipment that is being targeted specifically for tariffs.
1: The thing about supply chains, we've always been told, haven't we, for the last few years, is that as a result of the various free trade agreements between the U.S. and Canada and Mexico, their supply chains are all completely joined up. I mean, is that still the case?
3: Absolutely. Really, since the late 1980s, there's been a massive integration of cross-border trade between the U.S. and Canada, U.S. and Mexico. So it's common for an auto part to go across the border three or four times. And so you can't unscramble this egg. You can try to cut it up, but you still are going to have a mess at the end of the day. And there's no doubt that firms on both sides of the borders are being hurt, you know, with these decisions.
1: Who's going to be hurting the most, do you think?
3: When you look at sort of the big picture, Canada exports a lot more to the United States than the U.S. exports to Canada. But I do think from a psychological standpoint, the Canadians are much more geared up for a trade fight with the United States. Think the majority of Americans, frankly, we don't want to see this happen. And so this is very negative for us. It's very negative for the Great Lakes region of the United States because we disproportionately trade with Canada. In terms of which side would blink first, what we really have to watch for is if there's any type of broader escalation. The most significant would be, for example, Canada putting in place export tariffs on energy to the United States.
1: There's a chilling effect here, isn't there, generally, irrespective of the reality of specific tariff rates, because it sends a message to everybody, business in general, about the state of play here. We were hearing from a Honda executive today saying that they were going to temporarily at least freeze investment for a factory in either the US or Canada until they figured out what the relationship was going to be. Because, of course, it affects the future production of Honda vehicles in North America.
3: And that uncertainty effect we actually found really manifests in actions that have a what we call sort of a sunk cost component, or they're hard to reverse. If I expand my factory in Canada and then come to find I'm subject to a 50% tariff in the U.S., that's going to be a bad decision. Same way, I may not want to open that factory in the U.S. if the Canadian market is also going to be shut out. And yes, on the inflationary side, I mean, inflation here in the United States has been above the Fed's target for an extended period. This just makes things even worse on top of the Iran war crisis and what that has done for various commodity categories.
1: The thoughts of Jason Miller, a supply chain professor based at Michigan State University. Now, in a joint statement today, Iran and Oman have just announced they will agree on a proposal to allow safe navigation of ships through the Strait of Hormuz. This, although the precise details of the deal remain vague. The two countries on opposite sides of the waterway have been holding talks on the issue for weeks. Before the war, some 2 million barrels of oil, crude oil, 20% of the world supply, passed through the strait. In recent months, it's been cut dramatically by the conflict, with threats and demands for money from Iran to passing ships. But US sources now suggest that many of those ships are secretly making it through anyway. I've been discussing this with Amy Daniel. He's from the maritime intelligence company Windward. I asked first exactly how much oil in total does he think is now making it out of the Persian Gulf?
4: Oh my God, the million-dollar question. I've heard that some people count 15, 20 million barrels. I personally don't think there's 20 million from the Strait of Hormuz. It dropped a bit in the last week or so, but I've seen numbers being 3.5 and 7. You can see 3, 4, 5 ships a day.
1: The U.S. Department of Energy said to CNN last week that traffic through the Strait of Hormuz has averaged between 8 and 9 million barrels a day. Perhaps the Department of Energy, this is the U.S. department, would like to big up the number to reassure the international market.
4: Maybe, although it doesn't sound like a huge difference. And it's really hard to know if you see a ship, is it fully laden, is not fully laden, you know.
1: But it is higher than what Wall Street oil analysts and shipping trackers such as yourself and Kepler have been saying. Now, the argument
4: it's
1: is
4: a bit higher.
1: That they have been turning off transponders. I mean, that sounds
4: 100%
1: like
4: they have, yeah.
1: Yeah, that's rather a simple thing to do to avoid an Iranian drone. Does that do it?
4: First of all, I've seen a ship get attacked yesterday. The Metro Venetian was struck in the Straits of Hormuz yesterday. So it's a Liberian-flagged Aframax crude tanker struck by an unknown projectile 9 miles northeast of Shisha in Oman. So clearly the answer is sometimes yes, sometimes no. And this was full of jet fuel from Kuwait, bound for Mombasa, Kenya. So the answer is it does reduce your risk, but it clearly doesn't eliminate your risk.
1: This is still well below, obviously, pre-war levels of
4: 100%.
1: Of traffic. But it is making up some of the losses, isn't it? Whose oil is it that's getting through? Do we know?
4: Yes, I think it's a lot of UAE, a lot of Emirati oil. And I think more recently, Kuwaiti and Iraqi oil. Basically, the Abu Dhabi National Oil Company are the one who really did a breakthrough in providing this shuttle service out of the Straits into Fujairah, UAE. So it really is a very dynamic situation.
1: So the blockade on Iranian oil remains?
4: 100%.
1: Even though we're hearing about a deal between Oman and Iran today?
4: Well, let's see about that, right?
1: We just don't know.
4: I'm saying deals are one thing and the reality is a different thing. Let's wait to see what really transpires out of the deal versus the deal. Some of these deals are not worth the paper they're written on, I think.
1: Does this high level of shipment explain to some extent why the markets seem relatively relaxed about the growing depletion of international stocks of oil?
4: Absolutely. The U.S. has been doing really a lot of efforts, and I'm hearing also a bit of convoys, to get as much oil as possible to stop the depletion of these strategic reserves. But this 8 or 9 is really making a big difference, and it has been doing that consistently.
1: Now that the cat's out of the bag, that ships are turning off their transponders and going through the Gulf, you think that the Iranians would be working doubly hard to stop them?
4: Well, they did just hit one yesterday, right? And I think it's the third or fourth in the last week and a half. So you can't hit every one of them, but if you hit one every few days, then that's a big thing.
1: And, I mean, is it that the Americans are offering convoys that is protecting them?
4: Yes, they are, but you can get that out every few days. I don't think you can get them out every day. So again, if you want in or out, when you want to charter a big tanker, a VLCC, very large crude carrier, to take a cargo out of Hormuz, the rate that goes today is $800,000 a day, which is insane, right? Pre-war is like 80 or 60.
1: So this is extremely expensive oil.
4: Extremely expensive oil, but extremely valuable to get out, right? Because if you can't get it out, you don't sell the $150 million or so. So this is heyday for these few owners like Dynacom and Sinocor that are happy to do it. Equally, you know, some people die. So you have sailors that lose their lives in the Straits of Hormuz, and they get paid a month's salary just for one journey or one voyage, which could be 3 or 4 days.
1: It's an extraordinarily brave act, isn't it? To what extent do you think that this is going to feed into the wider conversation now about the Americans attempting to squeeze Iran's economy? I mean, if this is all happening, you'd imagine that the Iranians are going to be doing everything they can to make sure some of their oil's getting through as well.
4: Yes, but it's not that easy, isn't it? I think, first of all, they're trying. But the Americans have a blockade and the Iranians just have the Straits of Hormuz. The Americans are out in the exit of the Gulf of Oman. So basically, if you block that line out, you can look at every ship going out. So in that sense, the Americans do have the upper hand, I think.
1: Fascinating. Amy Daniel from the maritime intelligence company Windward. George Conboy, chairman of Brighton Securities in Rochester, New York, was listening to that. Oil volatility, George, I mean, we've been talking about it for 6 months, haven't we, since the war began. But oil prices are still pretty low, below $90 a barrel, I think. Is that a reflection, do you think, of a generally sanguine view on the markets that that this is either not going to persist or that the Gulf states and others are going to find a way around this choke point in the Strait of Hormuz?
5: Yeah, I think it's both, Ed. I mean, we've still seen the world continuing to turn. Factories are still running. People are driving. Planes are flying. So enough oil is getting through at this somewhat higher price to keep everything running. And there's a sense among traders and individuals as well that this kind of price bump tends to be finite, because there are incentives on both sides to let's get back to business, let's pump it, let's sell it, let's burn it. So I think people see it as finite.
1: Let's talk about Lego. The toy-making giant Lego reported record profits in the first half of this year, partly due to the World Cup, I understand, amongst other things. Tell us what the markets are saying about this.
5: Right. Well, the market seems to love Lego because people are buying it like crazy. And the World Cup gave a great reason for all those moms and dads who had already bought Clipper ships and buildings and airports for their kids to put together to put soccer. Oh, sorry, it's football over there, right?
6: Yeah.
5: To put football-related Lego on the shelf. And so real big burst of sales. But Lego has become a deep institution for kids that it wasn't 50 years ago. And they're smart enough to look for reasons to sell through on special events. This was a great one for them.
1: Okay. Danish company there reporting net earnings of $1.3 billion. My thanks to George Conboy. Now then, you are with World Business Report from the BBC World Service. Volkswagen plans to close three plants and lay off thousands of workers and cut pay by 10%, we understand. The company's CEO has begun a tour of the company's German factories to try and persuade workers that the cuts should actually be deeper. Beatrix Keim is a director of the Center for Automotive Research in Duisburg, and she's previously worked for manufacturers including Jaguar, Land Rover, BMW and Volkswagen. I asked her what the chief executive of the company, Oliver Blum, was hoping to achieve.
7: Today and in the following 7 days, Oliver Blume is visiting all the German factories of Volkswagen, including the Audi ones, to talk to everybody who's then visiting and participating in these meetings about the future plans for the future outlook of Volkswagen, as much as he can disclose, as much as it is already identified. This happens on invitation, so to say, and to say it in a nice way, of the union, who are demanding more information and not only to get information from the media.
6: Basically, those plans you describe are to cut factories and to lay people off. I mean, in many cases, aren't they? VW is having a difficult time.
7: Not necessarily in terms of sales, but in terms of earnings, in terms of return on investment. And he's traveling around to explain about the plans, what Volkswagen shall be looking like in the mid to long term future. Mm. And it's not about necessarily to close down plants and to cut jobs, but to say, well, why it is it necessary to do more measures in terms of saving money?
6: How have people been reacting?
7: Well, they were not happy. So in the first two places in Wolfsburg, which is the original headquarter and the original plant, and Braunschweig, which is pretty much nearby, of course, the people are booing. They are not happy on one hand side about the lack of communication, the lack of more detailed information. And I think it's always against the CEO. Everybody's always quite angry. On the other side, I think they were... At least they are talking, that they are coming out and facing up and being there to be talked to.
6: I mean, the reality is, isn't it, that VW is struggling because there is this onslaught, many Europeans are saying, of Chinese competition coming into the European market. And consequently, times are tough. I mean, the union has to face up to that, doesn't it?
7: Globally, of course, with the tariffs coming from the US, it is a very tough situation. So this is something the unions need to face. And this is certainly not something Volkswagen has really been the maker of.
6: How bad is it going to get for VW, do you think?
7: It started after the pandemic. We see that the European car market is actually lacking 2 to 2.5 million cars for everybody. And despite the fact that Volkswagen is still number one in the European markets with 25%, but they are then hit, of course, most of these lacks of volumes and job cuts coming in. Yes, there is the Chinese competition as well. But for years, until the pandemic, the markets were very robust. They were very good. It was always going up, up, up. And everybody was not really considering what should be happening on being more rational, more efficient, more productive in a way. And this is now actually not paying off.
1: Beatrix Kein of Germany's Center for Automotive Research. As we keep hearing, severe climate change continues to impact the world as we know it. The Danube is Europe's second longest river, essential to energy supplies across the continent, especially in Austria, where more than half of the country's energy comes from hydropower. But the river is now at its lowest level for 30 years due to major European droughts this year. Some industry insiders are warning the river could be drying up, calling the shift in available energy sources a crisis and warning higher costs are on the way. Business Daily reporter Hannah Mullane has been speaking to one of those industry insiders.
8: Along the Upper Danube in Germany and Austria, the river is used to power hydroelectric plants. This is where the river is at its fastest as it tumbles through the mountains, and there are 59 dams on just the first 1,000 kilometres of the river. Some of those are in Austria, where hydro accounts for around 60% of the country's electricity generation, and about a third of that comes from the Danube. So when the river runs low, so does energy production.
9: I am here at the Greifenstein hydropower plant that's 20 kilometers west upstream of the capital, Vienna. It's one of 9 hydropower plants at the Danube within Austria's borders, and it provides electricity for 400,000 households each year. Downstream below the dam, you see there that the level of water is far below its usual level. Sandbanks have emerged. And rocks that normally are covered with water, you can see them. The Danube below the hydropower plant is at least 1.5 meters lower than it should be.
8: Florian Seidel is the spokesperson for Verbund, Austria's largest energy supplier. He's speaking to me from the roof of the Greifenstein plant, where the river levels are very low and the capacity of the plant has been cut.
9: Nobody, no man alive, no colleagues have ever seen such things. This is the visible effect of the man-made climate crisis. Each turbine is about 6.5 meters broad. We have 9 of them installed, but we cannot run all of them in this moment. Normally, we have 2 million liters of water each second. That's really a huge amount. But because of the drought, we have just about 600,000, just a third of the volume that Danube brings normally in this season.
8: If the hydro plants reduce capacity, then less energy is produced, and that has an economic impact. Verbund reported a loss of earnings totaling 370 million euros in the first 6 months of the year. That's more than $400 million. And a lot of that was because of the drought.
9: We have to face two problems. One is, of course, the lack of generation, of our own hydropower generation. And the other was a decline of wholesale prices in Europe.
8: It's costing the business money, and on the whole, Austria is having to import more energy to plug the gap until river levels improve, and that is expensive. It may not have an impact on bills straight away, but if wholesale prices go up, then eventually it's likely to reach household bills at some point. So what's the answer? What does the future hold?
9: Austria relied always on hydropower, and we have never faced a crisis like this. And so this will be the key for the future to build up more wind power, more solar power, and of course more storage facilities. People don't like windmills, but we need electricity. We need to get rid of fossil fuels, because otherwise we won't manage the energy transition and the climate crisis.
8: The drought has certainly been a reminder of what needs to change as we see more countries investing in wind and solar power, those renewable energies that don't depend so much on water. And the impact on the energy sector may even speed up this process as governments across Europe see the real-world economic consequences.
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12: Akira, after the news. BBC News with David Harper. The search for survivors of Wednesday's catastrophic floods has continued overnight in northern Nepal and Tibet as fears grow of another disaster. Officials say a new lake upstream formed by debris blocking a river could spill over. Nearly 400 people are confirmed to have died in Nepal, but more than 800 remain missing, more than half of them foreign tourists and pilgrims. The Indian government says nearly 300 of its citizens are not contactable following the floods in Nepal. Archana Shukla is in Mumbai.
13: Families are desperately waiting for more information. They are in fact reaching out on social media, putting posts, photos of their relatives who are missing to get some sort of leads. There have been several accounts of families who say that they had spoken to their relatives just a few minutes before the flood hit. They